0: U.S. soldiers, $30,000 dead or alive. Democrats in Washington are calling for an investigation into conditions on board the USS Abraham Lincoln, deployed in the Middle East for more than 200 days. Senator Ruben Gallego was a Marine in Iraq.
1: There's a deep, deep, deep mistrust of this leadership. The Secretary of Defense is absolutely not qualified to be leading the Department of Defense.
0: He was on ABC's This Week. Hamas, long considered a threat, a terror group by the U.S., sat down today with President Trump's son-in-law, Jared Kushner. The AP saying they met for 2 hours in Egypt. This is ABC News. They're trying to find more shooters from yesterday's gun violence at Virginia State University that left 5 people wounded just as students were moving into their dorms. This week, Raleigh will consider a teen curfew that the police chief, Rico Boyce, says is coming in the nick of time.
2: We're about to head to school. So we know we're going to have Friday night football. We know we got the state fair coming up. We know we have Halloween on a Saturday night.
0: Relentless rain this past week has led to a 7th reported death in Indiana, a state that's in a zone where more storms are popping up today.
3: St. Louis, Preston, all the way to Cincinnati, Columbus, and getting into Richmond and Virginia. This is a 2 out of 5 threat level damaging wind. We're still talking about frequent lightning strikes, isolated tornadoes as a possibility. Unfortunately, we're still talking about the same areas that have been hit very hard with rain and recent rain.
0: ABC News meteorologist Leslie Lopez. A little south, a lot of heat. 112 around Memphis into Little Rock, 110 around New Orleans. Oklahoma City in triple digits this week. Wayne Cabot, ABC News.
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1: Here's your Hastings weather forecast on KHAS. Lows dip down to about 62 tonight under mainly clear skies. Winds out of the east, 5 to 10 miles per hour. Mainly clear skies again tomorrow. High temperatures reach up to 84. Get the extended forecast, along with local news, sports, and more, anytime at khasradio.com. I'm staff meteorologist Laura Lockwood. Currently 80.
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1: In Nebraska, the weather is always changing. Sunny skies can give way to thunderstorms, gusty winds, heavy rain, hail, or extreme heat. 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
1: Here's your Hastings weather forecast on KHAS. Lows dip down to about 62 tonight under mainly clear skies. Winds out of the east, 5 to 10 miles per hour. Mainly clear skies again tomorrow. High temperatures reach up to 84. Get the extended forecast, along with local news, sports, and more, anytime at khasradio.com. I'm staff meteorologist Laura Lockwood, currently 80.
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1: Here's your Hastings weather forecast on KHAS. Lows dip down to about 62 tonight under mainly clear skies. Winds out of the east around 5 miles per hour. Daytime highs approaching 84. Tomorrow, mainly sunny skies. Get the extended forecast along with local news, sports, and more anytime at khasradio.com. I'm staff meteorologist Laura Lockwood. Currently, it's 78 degrees.
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1: Here's your Hastings weather forecast on KHAS. Lows dip down to about 62 tonight under mainly clear skies. Winds out of the east around 5 miles per hour. Daytime highs approaching 84. Tomorrow, mainly sunny skies. Get the extended forecast along with local news, sports, and more anytime at khasradio.com. I'm staff meteorologist Laura Lockwood. Currently, it's 78 degrees.
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1: Here's your Hastings weather forecast on KHAS. Lows dip down to about 62 tonight under partly cloudy skies. Winds out of the east around 5 miles per hour. Sunshine mixed with clouds at times again. Tomorrow, daytime highs approaching 84. Get the extended forecast along with local news, sports, and more anytime at khasradio.com. I'm staff meteorologist Laura Lockwood. 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
1: Here's your Hastings weather forecast on KHAS. Lows dip down to about 62 tonight under partly cloudy skies. Winds out of the east around 5 miles per hour. Sunshine mixed with clouds at times again tomorrow. Daytime highs approaching 84. Get the extended forecast along with local news, sports, and more anytime at khasradio.com. I'm staff meteorologist Laura Lockwood. 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
1: Here's your Hastings weather forecast on KHAS. Lows dip down to about 62 tonight under partly cloudy skies. Winds out of the east around 5 miles per hour. Sunshine mixed with clouds at times again. Tomorrow, daytime highs approaching 84. Get the extended forecast along with local news, sports, and more anytime at khasradio.com. I'm staff meteorologist Laura Lockwood. Right now, it's 73 degrees.

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1: Here's your Hastings weather forecast on KHAS. Lows dip down to about 62 tonight under partly cloudy skies. Winds out of the east around 5 miles per hour. Sunshine mixed with clouds at times again. Tomorrow, daytime highs approaching 84. Get the extended forecast along with local news, sports, and more anytime at khasradio.com. I'm staff meteorologist Laura Lockwood. Right now, it's 73 degrees.

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1: Here's your Hastings weather forecast on KHAS. Lows dip down to about 62 tonight under partly cloudy skies. Winds out of the east around 5 miles per hour. Sunshine mixed with clouds at times again. Tomorrow, daytime highs approaching 84. Get the extended forecast along with local news, sports, and more anytime at khasradio.com. I'm staff meteorologist Laura Lockwood. Currently, it's 71 degrees.

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1: Here's your Hastings weather forecast on KHAS. Lows dip down to about 62 tonight under partly cloudy skies. Winds out of the east around 5 miles per hour. Sunshine mixed with clouds at times again. Tomorrow, daytime highs approaching 84. Get the extended forecast along with local news, sports, and more anytime at khasradio.com. I'm staff meteorologist Laura Lockwood. Currently, it's 71 degrees.

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1: Here's your Hastings weather forecast on KHAS. Partly cloudy skies, overnight lows around 62, winds out of the southeast around 5 miles per hour. A mix of clouds and sun again, Monday, daytime highs approaching 84. Get the extended forecast, along with local news, sports, and more, anytime at khasradio.com. I'm staff meteorologist Laura Lockwood. Currently, it's 70 degrees.

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1: Here's your Hastings weather forecast on KHAS. Partly cloudy skies, overnight lows around 62. Winds out of the southeast around 5 miles per hour. A mix of clouds and sun again Monday. Daytime highs approaching 84. Get the extended forecast along with local news, sports, and more anytime at khasradio.com. I'm staff meteorologist Laura Lockwood. Currently, it's 70 degrees.

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1: Here's your Hastings weather forecast on KHAS.
2: Lows dip down to about 62 overnight under mainly cloudy skies. Southeast winds around 5 miles per hour. High temperatures reach up to 84 Monday. Sunshine mixed with clouds at times. Get the extended forecast, along with local news, sports, and more, anytime at khasradio.com. I'm staff meteorologist Laura Lockwood. Currently, it's 69 degrees.

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1: Here's your Hastings weather forecast on KHAS.
2: Lows dip down to about 62 overnight under mainly cloudy skies. Southeast winds around 5 miles per hour. High temperatures reach up to 84 Monday. Sunshine mixed with clouds at times. Get the extended forecast along with local news, sports, and more anytime at khasradio.com. I'm staff meteorologist Laura Lockwood. Currently, it's 69 degrees.

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1: Here's your Hastings weather forecast on KHAS.
2: Lows dip down to about 62 overnight under mainly cloudy skies. Southeast winds around 5 miles per hour. High temperatures reach up to 84 Monday. Sunshine mixed with clouds at times. Get the extended forecast along with local news, sports, and more anytime at khasradio.com. I'm staff meteorologist Laura Lockwood. Right now, it's 68 degrees.

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1: Here's your Hastings weather forecast on KHAS.
2: Lows dip down to about 62 overnight under mainly cloudy skies. Southeast winds around 5 miles per hour. High temperatures reach up to 84 Monday. Sunshine mixed with clouds at times. Get the extended forecast along with local news, sports, and more anytime at khasradio.com. I'm staff meteorologist Laura Lockwood. Right now, it's 68 degrees.

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1: Here's your Hastings weather forecast on KHAS. Mainly cloudy skies expected, fog in spots overnight with a low of 62. Winds out of the south around 5 miles per hour. Mainly clear skies Monday, highs around 84. Get the extended forecast along with local news, sports, and more anytime at khasradio.com. I'm staff meteorologist Laura Lockwood. Right now, it's 67 degrees.

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1: Here's your Hastings weather forecast on KHAS. Mainly cloudy skies expected, fog in spots overnight with a low of 62. Winds out of the south around 5 miles per hour. Mainly clear skies Monday, highs around 84. Get the extended forecast along with local news, sports, and more anytime at khasradio.com. I'm staff meteorologist Laura Lockwood. Right now, it's 67 degrees.

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ask yourself, what is that beautiful house? You may ask yourself, where does that highway lead to? You may ask yourself, am I right? Am I wrong? You may say to yourself,

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1: Here's your Hastings weather forecast on KHAS. Mainly cloudy skies expected, fog in spots overnight with a low of 62. Winds out of the south around 5 miles per hour. Mainly clear skies Monday, highs around 84. Get the extended forecast along with local news, sports, and more anytime at khasradio.com. I'm staff meteorologist Laura Lockwood. Right now, 66.

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1: Chaka Khan, let me rock it, let me rock it, Chaka Khan. Let me rock it, that's all I wanna do. Chaka Khan, let me rock it, let me rock it, Chaka Khan. Let me rock it, got the feel for you. Chaka Khan, what you tell me, what you wanna do? Do you feel for me the way I feel for you? Chaka Khan, let me tell you what I wanna do. I wanna love you, wanna hug you, wanna squeeze you too. And let me take it in my arm, let me feel you with my charm, Chaka. Cause you know that I'm the one that keep you warm, Chaka. I make it more than just a physical dream. I wanna rock you, Chaka, baby, cause you make me wanna scream. 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

That's all I wanna do. Shaka Khan, let me rock you, let me rock you, Shaka Khan. Let me rock you 'cause I feel for you. Shaka Khan, won't you tell me what you wanna do? 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'Cause you know that I'm the one to keep you warm, Shaka. I'm making more than just a physical dream. I wanna rock you, Shaka, baby, 'cause you make me wanna scream. Feel for you.

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1: Here's your Hastings weather forecast on KHAS. Mainly cloudy skies expected, fog in spots overnight with a low of 62. Winds out of the south around 5 miles per hour. Mainly clear skies, Monday, highs around 84. Get the extended forecast, along with local news, sports, and more, anytime at khasradio.com. I'm staff meteorologist Laura Lockwood. 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
1: Here's your Hastings weather forecast on KHAS. Highs level off around 84 today under mainly sunny skies, south winds 5 to 10 miles per hour. Slight chance for storms. Tonight, lows dip down to about 66, mainly clear. Get the extended forecast, along with local news, sports, and more anytime at khasradio.com. I'm staff meteorologist Laura Lockwood. Currently 66.

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1: Here's your Hastings weather forecast on KHAS. Highs level off around 84 today under mainly sunny skies, south winds 5 to 10 miles per hour. Slight chance for storms tonight. Lows dip down to about 66, mainly clear. Get the extended forecast along with local news, sports, and more anytime at khasradio.com. I'm staff meteorologist Laura Lockwood. Currently 66.

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1: ABC News, I'm Brian Clark. It runs out today, the 60-day window set up by the Memorandum of Understanding between the U.S. and Iran. But there's still no sign of any sort of peace deal to end the war, and that has oil prices up again. Hurricane Lala dumped rain on Hawaii as it slid past the Big Island. It's now a tropical storm.
2: At one point, nearly 200,000 customers were without power, including small hospitals having to switch to backup generators. The governor crediting first responders for heroic rescue efforts.
3: They saved lives. They were able to pull an elderly woman out of a tree when her house washed away.
2: Officials say more than 200 structures were damaged or destroyed. The White House says it's monitoring conditions and ready to offer assistance.
1: ABC's Lionel Moise, the father of actress Hayden Panettiere, confirming to ABC News that his daughter, the star of shows like Heroes and Nashville, died Sunday in South Carolina. She was 36. This is ABC News. Madison Square Garden in New York City is defending the facial recognition scans it uses to track people inside the arena and at the MSG-owned Radio City Music Hall.
4: In a statement, MSG says people have been recognizing each other's faces since the beginning of time. We just do it electronically. It was turned off for Taylor Swift's wedding, notes Michelle Dahl with the Surveillance Technology Oversight Project.
5: Clearly, this technology is not actually that necessary for security.
4: New York City Council member Shahana Hanif says MSG tracked a trans woman minute by minute around the arena because they didn't want her on the Jumbotron. Wayne Cabot, ABC News.
1: Police have a 19-year-old in custody following the weekend shooting at Virginia State University that left five people hurt, one of them critically. But they say they're looking for more people who fired guns. They try to determine if those people fired in self-defense or if there were additional aggressors. I'm Brian Clark, ABC News.
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10: For KHAS Radio, I'm Brandon Shanahan. A staff member at the Youth Rehabilitation and Treatment Center in Hastings has been suspended after a routine security check led to an investigation, according to the Nebraska Department of Health and Human Services. DHHS said the security check uncovered notes containing inappropriate content on a youth's desk. The department did not provide details about the content of the notes or explain the circumstances surrounding them. Following the discovery, DHHS contacted the Child Abuse Hotline, law enforcement, and the Office of the Inspector General. The staff member has been suspended pending further investigation. DHHS said it would not provide additional information until the investigation is complete. Nearly $80,000 in prize money were awarded to Oregon Trail Rodeo Cowboys over the weekend. The three-day professional rodeo competition capped off with Mason Stuvey of Newton, Kansas, taking home the all-around championship. Competitors from all over the country, including Illinois, Kansas, Texas, South Dakota, Missouri, and North Dakota, all took home championship awards. The rodeo also coincides with the conclusion of Kool-Aid Days in Hastings, which provided the Hastings Museum a great opportunity to show off their newly renovated Kool-Aid exhibit. Museum curator Sarah Minshew says she's seen people from all over the country get to experience their Kool-Aid exhibit.
11: It's amazing, and not just the local area. We had visitors from all over the United States visit us already today here at the museum. And so to really see people come together over Kool-Aid in a way that we don't see other places really makes it special for us.
10: Minshew adds that work has already begun to get ready for next year's Kool-Aid Days, which will celebrate the 100th anniversary of the invention of Kool-Aid in Hastings. Last week was one of the wettest weeks of the year so far, according to the National Weather Service. The NWS office in Hastings confirmed that Junietta recorded a whopping 4.32 inches of precipitation, followed by Hastings with 4.28 inches. The National Weather Service says more precipitation could be on the way today as storms are possible today, tomorrow, and Wednesday. Make sure to stay tuned to KHAS Radio for regular weatherology updates. Three young men are facing charges in separate cases stemming from alleged incidents at the Youth Rehabilitation and Treatment Center in Kearney. Court records show 18-year-old Amari T. Campbell, 18-year-old Jalen E. Palmer, and 18-year-old Christian J. Riley are charged with first-degree assault. Campbell is accused of causing serious bodily injury to another person on March 24th. He also faces a third-degree assault charge involving a second person. Palmer and Riley are charged in separate cases tied to an alleged June 28th incident at the same location. Both are accused of causing serious bodily injury to another person. Palmer and Riley are also facing an escape charge, as prosecutors say both teens took a substantial step toward escaping from official detention while using or threatening force of a dangerous instrument. Palmer also faces a third-degree assault charge involving another person. Riley faces the same misdemeanor charge in connection with the separate alleged victim. All three are being held on $250,000 bonds. Additional court records are sealed, with all three cases ongoing in Buffalo County Court. Omaha's Brett Lindstrom submitted more than 5,700 signatures to be included as a nonpartisan choice for Nebraska governor ahead of the deadline to appear on the November ballot. Lindstrom had used a national corporation to gather the signatures. Then there were arrests made, and fewer than 3,400 signatures were validated by Secretary of State Bob Evnen's office, with Lindstrom needing a minimum of 4,000 to qualify for the ballot. Several people have since been arrested as part of a national scheme. Lindstrom says he has taken a temporary step back to evaluate his political career. You can find more of today's news online at newschannelnebraska.com. 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
12: Here's your Hastings weather forecast on KHAS. Highs level off around 84 today under mainly sunny skies, south winds 5 to 10 miles per hour. Slight chance for storms. Tonight, lows dip down to about 66, mainly clear. Get the extended forecast, along with local news, sports, and more anytime at KHASradio.com. I'm staff meteorologist Laura Lockwood.

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3: Here's your Hastings weather forecast on KHAS. Highs level off around 84 today under mainly sunny skies, south winds 5 to 10 miles per hour. Slight chance for storms. Tonight, lows dip down to about 66, mainly clear. Get the extended forecast along with local news, sports, and more anytime at khasradio.com. I'm staff meteorologist Laura Lockwood. Right now, 67.
4: I've heard people say that too much of anything is not good for you, baby. 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
2: I'm Nicole Heslip with Ag Headline News. I'm Brown Field. Farmers are bracing for a more expensive harvest and 2027 growing season.
3: I can't find a single line item that's more affordable today than what it was a few years ago.
2: U.S. grain shippers say two major rail companies have failed to meet minimum standards in their revised applications to merge.
4: How can a consolidation of this size and scale increase competitive pressure against the remaining railroads?
2: New research could help farmers be more proactive at managing soybean diseases.
5: They've been genetically modified to fluoresce under certain UV light when they've been infected with a disease.
2: A member of the U.S. House Agriculture Committee says USDA's ongoing reorganization is causing concerns across the countryside.
6: I am particularly concerned around how those numbers are impacting the Farm Service Agency.
2: I'm Nicole Heslop with Brown Field.
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1: ABC News, I'm Brian Clark. The two-month window that was supposed to allow for negotiations to end the war between the U.S. and Iran expires today, and there's no agreement. President Trump now saying he may soon declare the Strait of Hormuz American territory. Ukraine over the weekend launched one of its biggest attacks on Russia, says ABC's Lama Hassan.
2: This was a massive attack, the Russian defense ministry saying it destroyed more than 800 Ukrainian drones overnight. Moscow's mayor adding that some 600 drones were detected heading toward the Russian capital, shooting down a third of them, but still at least seven people across Russia were killed.
1: Actress Hayden Panettiere has died. Her father confirming she passed away Sunday in South Carolina. The star of Heroes in Nashville was 36. No cause has been announced. Now tropical storm Lala brushing past Hawaii. It's blamed for at least one death, while the death toll in record flooding in Indiana is now up to at least seven people. This is ABC News. Democrats outlined their plan for the 2028 presidential primary season over the weekend. They have moved South Carolina to the front of the line. The DNC scheduled to put Nevada second. It removes Iowa from the early Democratic contest and pushes New Hampshire back to third. ABC contributor Donna Brazile is a former DNC chair and says of the new schedule,
3: it will battle test our potential nominee. Will give them an opportunity to road test their message with black voters, rural voters, urban voters, working class voters.
1: Police in Cincinnati say a 23-year-old man kidnapped a woman, led police officers on a chase, and was ultimately shot and killed by officers after lunging at them with a knife. Interim Police Chief Adam Henney said Sunday,
4: the victim said that while they were driving around in the car and as he was holding the knife, that he was telling her that he was not going to go to jail.
1: I'm Brian Clark, ABC News.
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10: For KHAS Radio, I'm Brandon Shanahan. A staff member at the Youth Rehabilitation and Treatment Center in Hastings has been suspended after a routine security check led to an investigation, according to the Nebraska Department of Health and Human Services. DHHS said the security check uncovered notes containing inappropriate content on a youth's desk. The department did not provide details about the content of the notes or explain the circumstances surrounding them. Following the discovery, DHHS contacted the Child Abuse Hotline, law enforcement, and the Office of the Inspector General. The staff member has been suspended pending further investigation. DHHS said it would not provide additional information until the investigation is complete. Nearly $80,000 in prize money were awarded to Oregon Trail Rodeo Cowboys over the weekend. The three-day professional rodeo competition capped off with Mason Stuvey of Newton, Kansas, taking home the all-around championship. Competitors from all over the country, including Illinois, Kansas, Texas, South Dakota, Missouri, and North Dakota, all took home championship awards. The rodeo also coincides with the conclusion of Kool-Aid Days in Hastings, which provided the Hastings Museum a great opportunity to show off their newly renovated Kool-Aid exhibit. Museum curator Sarah Minshew says she's seen people from all over the country get to experience their Kool-Aid exhibit.
11: It's amazing, and not just the local area. We had visitors from all over the United States visit us already today here at the museum. And so to really see people come together over Kool-Aid in a way that we don't see other places really makes it special for us.
10: Minshew adds that work has already begun to get ready for next year's Kool-Aid Days, which will celebrate the 100th anniversary of the invention of Kool-Aid in Hastings. Last week was one of the wettest weeks of the year so far. According to the National Weather Service, the NWS office in Hastings confirmed that Juniata recorded a whopping 4.32 inches of precipitation, followed by Hastings with 4.28 inches. The National Weather Service says more precipitation could be on the way today as storms are possible today, tomorrow, and Wednesday. Make sure to stay tuned to KHAS Radio for regular weatherology updates. Three young men are facing charges in separate cases stemming from alleged incidents at the Youth Rehabilitation and Treatment Center in Kearney. Court records show 18-year-old Amari T. Campbell, 18-year-old Jalen E. Palmer, and 18-year-old Christian J. Riley are charged with first-degree assault. Campbell is accused of causing serious bodily injury to another person on March 24th. He also faces a third-degree assault charge involving a second person. Palmer and Riley are charged in separate cases tied to an alleged June 28th incident at the same location. Both are accused of causing serious bodily injury to another person. Palmer and Riley are also facing an escape charge, as prosecutors say both teens took a substantial step toward escaping from official detention while using or threatening force of a dangerous instrument. Palmer also faces a third-degree assault charge involving another person. Riley faces the same misdemeanor charge in connection with the separate alleged victim. All three are being held on $250,000 bonds. Additional court records are sealed, with all three cases ongoing in Buffalo County Court. Omaha's Brett Lindstrom submitted more than 5,700 signatures to be included as a nonpartisan choice for Nebraska governor ahead of the deadline to appear on the November ballot. Lindstrom had used a national corporation to gather the signatures. Then there were arrest maids, and fewer than 3,400 signatures were validated by Secretary of State Bob Evnen's office, with Lindstrom needing a minimum of 4,000 to qualify for the ballot. Several people have since been arrested as part of a national scheme. Lindstrom says he has taken a temporary step back to evaluate his political career. You can find more of today's news online at newschannelnebraska.com. 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

0: Here's your Hastings weather forecast on KHAS. Highs level off around 84 today under mainly sunny skies, south winds 5 to 10 miles per hour. Slight chance for storms. Tonight, lows dip down to about 66, mainly clear. Get the extended forecast, along with local news, sports, and more anytime at khasradio.com. I'm staff meteorologist Laura Lockwood. Currently 68.
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0: John Cougar Mellencamp in this 7 o'clock hour. Hurt so good. Before that, you had a little Sheryl Crow. We had Rocket Man this hour, Elton John. The Funeral Report, a look at sports. And coming up next, we've got Nebraska Ag Headline News. It's all next on KHAS Radio.
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1: For KHAS Radio, I'm Brandon Shanahan. High school football will be here in just a couple of weeks. Hold on just a little bit longer, and we'll have high school football every Friday night right here on KHAS and KCIS ESPN. And one of the teams that we're featuring in week one is the Adams Central Patriots. Adams Central, currently in uncharted territory after back-to-back seasons missing the playoffs. Head football coach Josh Lewis was on the Doug and Daddy Show on ESPN Tri-Cities last week and spoke about where the program is as we enter the season.
2: We're confident coming into the year. We're not going to let a couple seasons define what our program has been and will be. And so we're coming in and working hard to get, to kind of check some boxes on some goals we have for the year.
1: The Patriots will start their 2026 campaign at home as they welcome in Ogallala, and you'll be able to listen to that game live on KCIS ESPN. Preseason honors continue to roll in for the UNK football team as running back Isaiah Harris is one of the 9 MIAA players to make the Elite 100 list chosen by D2Football.com. The website posts an annual preseason top 100 and postseason top 100. The latter serves as the site's All-American team. The watch list is made up of a first, second, and third team squad, and Harris made the honorable mention list. Harris was on pace for a monster year, averaging 140 yards per game and 7.8 yards per carry when he suffered a season-ending injury in the fifth game of the 2025 season. UNK is currently going through fall camp with a scrimmage set for Wednesday. The event is free and open to the public. The top-ranked volleyball team in the country kicked off their season yesterday. The Nebraska volleyball team held their annual red-white scrimmage in front of over 10,000 fans at Pinnacle Bank Arena yesterday afternoon. The red team defeated the white team 3-1, though the Huskers mixed their teams and lineups around for each set. One of the anchors of this Nebraska volleyball team is senior libero Lainey Choboy, who spoke with the Huskers Radio Network about what it means to be going into her senior season at Nebraska.
3: I think I've always kind of had it in me, but I think that while being here, I didn't know how to go about that. And I think that on the court, I'm like super competitive. Like, I know what to say, like certain things on the court, but I think off the court, I've kind of been like, oh, like I'm just gonna say to myself. I think this year, we're the oldest and people look up to us. So I think just trying to help all of the young girls as much as we can.
1: The Huskers will be back in action for an exhibition against 17th ranked Florida at the Spikes Under the Lights event at AT&T Stadium in Arlington, Texas, on Thursday, August 27th. Former Nebraska running back Emma Johnson continues to outpace expectations with a strong performance in his NFL preseason debut with the Kansas City Chiefs. Johnson finished the day with 59 yards on 12 attempts as well as 3 receptions out of the backfield and scored one 10-yard touchdown run before it was negated due to a holding penalty. You can find more of today's sports online at newschannelnebraska.com. 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
8: 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Trumbull, Nebraska resident Ray Curtis Arnold Jr., age 100 and a half, passed away Monday, August 10th, in Hastings.
9: Services are scheduled for 11 a.m. Monday, August 17th at Trumbull Christian Church. Burial with military honors will be 10 a.m. Monday, August 17th with family and extended family. That'll be at the Greenwood Cemetery in Trumbull. Hastings, Nebraska resident Dean E. Baumgart, age 96, passed away Tuesday, August 11th in Hastings. Services are scheduled for Thursday, August 20th at 10:30. That's at Faith Lutheran Church here in Hastings. Burial with military honors will be at the Parkview Cemetery here in town. Hastings, Nebraska resident Becky R. White, age 72, passed away August 11th. Services are scheduled for 10 a.m. Saturday, August 22nd at Butler Vollen Chapel. A burial will be at the Parkview Cemetery. Marilou Becker, age 69, of Mankato, Kansas, passed away on August 11th. Funeral services are scheduled for Monday, August 17th at 10 a.m. at Evangelical Lutheran Church in Mankato, Kansas. Burial will take place at the Mount Hope Cemetery, also in Mankato. And that was a look at the funeral report on KHAS Radio. For more information on any of these funerals, you can go to our website, khasradio.com.
10: Here's your Hastings weather forecast on KHAS. Highs level off around 84 today under mainly sunny skies, south winds 5 to 10 miles per hour. Slight chance for storms tonight. Lows dip down to about 66, mainly clear. Get the extended forecast, along with local news, sports, and more, anytime at khasradio.com. I'm staff meteorologist Laura Lockwood. Currently 68.

0: Starship, and Nothing Is Gonna Stop Us Now, 1984, KHAS Radio. Take a trip before that to the 1970s, back when you were in high school. Oh, yeah, all the way back when you turn on the radio and this song was playing. It's coming up in about 2 minutes. It's the Eagles on KHAS Radio.
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2: In Nebraska, the weather is always changing. Sunny skies can give way to thunderstorms, gusty winds, heavy rain, hail, or extreme heat. 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
5: 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He tells Brownfield staying consistent with management has been a major takeaway, and he expects above average yields. 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
5: Brevant Seeds retail sales agronomist Jason Welker covers Nebraska and says corn looks pretty decent.
8: We've had a rough spring, started out below average on moisture. If you didn't pre-irrigate your irrigated pivots or start them right up after planting, you may have had different types of emergence. But for the most part right now, corn looks really good. We've had a lot of heat in the last 3 weeks, so there has been a few pollination misses here and there. But for the most part, we look really good. Ear development's coming right along. Diseases are about normal. Seems like we have a little bit more northern corn leaf blight this year than we've had in the past. And of course, you know, southern rust is starting to move north. And then tar spot, as we've noticed the last 2 or 3 years, has been moving west. We're in central Nebraska, so we're seeing some. So if you have not time to fungicide, you might want to think about that.
5: What would you say has been the main takeaway so far this season?
8: Staying consistent with your management plans, but being willing to, like, for an example, we had to do a lot of pre-irrigating this year, so we had to make some changes early on. Generally, we don't have to pre-irrigate in central Nebraska, but being that we were below average on moisture, and a lot of this ground was exceptionally hard. So just making those changes early on, making a couple passes so those planters can run consistent and have those consistent depths so we can have that great emergence. Of course, you know, start out with some good genetics like Brevant Seeds. 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
8: 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But from what I've seen, we look a little bit above average.
5: If farmers have questions about seed selection for next season, where can they go?
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1: ABC News, I'm Brian Clark. No sign at all of a deal to end the war between the U.S. and Iran, but what is ending today? The 60-day window for talks that was set up by the Memorandum of Understanding. President Trump Sunday said he'd ordered the U.S. to cut back on military exercises with South Korea, pointing to his good relationship with North Korea's leader. Opening statements today in the trial of the man charged in the murder 30 years ago of rapper Tupac Shakur. Las Vegas prosecutors say Dwayne Davis ordered the attack. ABC's Alex Stone is in Las Vegas.
2: Davis spoke exclusively to ABC News from inside jail.
3: They don't have no evidence against me.
2: For years, Davis has bragged about his role in the killing, even publishing a book admitting to being in the shooter's Cadillac.
3: A guy wrote that book, a lot of this game, details of my life.
2: But now he says those were all lies to sell books.
1: At least seven people were killed in storms and flooding in Indiana. This is ABC News. New research shows a potentially beneficial relationship between young teens who are struggling with anxiety and owning a dog.
4: Walking a dog gets you outside and gives you exercise. Feeding a dog helps you learn responsibility and empathy for another creature. And just being with the dog in a positive environment can help teenagers struggling with social anxiety. Researchers at Tufts University studied more than 500 kids between the ages of 13 and 17 struggling with high levels of stress and anxiety. They found that dog companionship was associated with more adaptive coping skills, problem solving, and positive thinking. Should be noted that relationship quality, i.e. a positive relationship with that dog, not just owning one, is what's beneficial. Sherry Preston, ABC News.
1: Tommy John died this weekend. The baseball player won 288 games over 26 major league seasons, but is best known for the revolutionary surgery he underwent to repair his elbow. It now bears his name and has saved the careers of thousands of pitchers. I'm Brian Clark, ABC News.
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7: For KHAS Radio, I'm Brandon Shanahan. A staff member at the Youth Rehabilitation and Treatment Center in Hastings has been suspended after a routine security check led to an investigation, according to the Nebraska Department of Health and Human Services. DHHS said the security check uncovered notes containing inappropriate content on a youth's desk. The department did not provide details about the content of the notes or explain the circumstances surrounding them. Following the discovery, DHHS contacted the Child Abuse Hotline, law enforcement, and the Office of the Inspector General. The staff member has been suspended pending further investigation. DHHS said it would not provide additional information until the investigation is complete. Nearly $80,000 in prize money were awarded to Oregon Trail Rodeo Cowboys over the weekend. The three-day professional rodeo competition capped off with Mason Stuvey of Newton, Kansas, taking home the all-around championship. Competitors from all over the country, including Illinois, Kansas, Texas, South Dakota, Missouri, and North Dakota, all took home championship awards. The rodeo also coincides with the conclusion of Kool-Aid Days in Hastings, which provided the Hastings Museum a great opportunity to show off their newly renovated Kool-Aid exhibit. Museum curator Sarah Minshew says she's seen people from all over the country get to experience their Kool-Aid exhibit.
8: It's amazing, and not just the local area. We had visitors from all over the United States visit us already today here at the museum. And so to really see people come together over Kool-Aid in a way that we don't see other places really makes it special for us.
7: Minshew adds that work has already begun to get ready for next year's Kool-Aid Days, which will celebrate the 100th anniversary of the invention of Kool-Aid in Hastings. Last week was one of the wettest weeks of the year so far. According to the National Weather Service, the NWS office in Hastings confirmed that Juniata recorded a whopping 4.32 inches of precipitation, followed by Hastings with 4.28 inches. The National Weather Service says more precipitation could be on the way today as storms are possible today, tomorrow, and Wednesday. Make sure to stay tuned to KHAS Radio for regular weatherology updates. Three young men are facing charges in separate cases stemming from alleged incidents at the U3 Rehabilitation and Treatment Center in Kearney.

0: person. Palmer and Riley are also facing an escape charge, as prosecutors say both teens took a substantial step toward escaping from official detention while using or threatening force of a dangerous instrument. Palmer also faces a third-degree assault charge involving another person. Riley faces the same misdemeanor charge in connection with the separate alleged victim. All three are being held on $250,000 bonds. Additional court records are sealed, with all three cases ongoing in Buffalo County Court. Omaha's Brett Lindstrom submitted more than 5,700 signatures to be included as a nonpartisan choice for Nebraska governor ahead of the deadline to appear on the November ballot. Lindstrom had used a national corporation to gather the signatures. Then there were arrests made, and fewer than 3,400 signatures were validated by Secretary of State Bob Evnen's office, with Lindstrom needing a minimum of 4,000 to qualify for the ballot. Several people have since been arrested as part of a national scheme. Lindstrom says he has taken a temporary step back to evaluate his political career. You can find more of today's news online at newschannelnebraska.com. For KHAS Radio, I'm Brandon Shanahan.
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3: 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We have a look at weather outside the KHAS studios. Fair skies, 66 degrees, 87% humidity, and a southwest wind at about 3 miles per hour. For today, warm and 84, sunny skies expected. Overnight tonight, a 40% chance of thunderstorms, new rainfall amounts less than 1/10 of an inch possible, lows around 66 degrees. Tuesday, a 20% chance of showers and storms after 2 p.m., increasing clouds, highs around 86, southwest wind between 5 and 10 miles per hour. Wednesday calls for a slight chance of rain, 77 the high. Thursday, sunny and 80. Friday, sunny and 86 degrees. Looking into next week, into this weekend, that is, mid-40s in the forecast. Right now, it's 66 degrees and fair skies. Southwest wind at 3 miles per hour. Visibility at 10 miles. Dew point at 62 degrees. And the barometer at 30.22 inches. That's weather on KHAS Radio. 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
3: 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Happy Monday. Got a lot to get to this morning after a packed weekend around South Central Nebraska, specifically here in the Queen City. Kool-Aid Days wrapped up yesterday. The Oregon Trail Rodeo had a big weekend at the fairgrounds. And we're going to look back at some of the highlights from both. Also, got caught up with Nebraska volleyball. You listened to the coverage here on the Husker Sports Network just this weekend. We'll look back on some of that, too. The red-white scrimmage. It's tough to say red or white fast. Also, Monday Motivations coming up 8:45. Paul Cigar Lounge here in studio. Paul Hamelink. And we've got the Nebraska State Fair tickets to give away this week. More to give away. So you're definitely going to want to stick around. Find out what you can win. It's Monday morning. Got 2 hours of fun. Party Line starts now. Brandon and Bethany here in studio. Bethany, do you know what I see in the mirror?
6: What do you see?
3: It's not really a mirror. It's more of a reflection from the camera. I see my big back in the reflector from the...
6: My gosh.
3: Look at that big back. Look at that. Jeez. All right, we're going to get the TV going and stuff. It's going to be some fun this morning. Paul Hamelink will be here in studio. He's going to be our guest today as well here on the show.
6: Nice.
3: It's about 9 o'clock. That's about 45 minutes away.
6: I need some motivation.
3: Here's your motivation. I've got a new T-shirt.
6: Okay.
3: Now, nobody can see it because I haven't

0: backed up yet, but check this out. How cool is that, huh?
1: Ah, where'd you get that from?
0: Hastings Public Schools Foundation dropped it off.
1: Nice.
0: Shout out to Chris Shukai on Friday dropped it off. And listen, he brought me the biggest size they had. He was like, I hope it fits. I was like, it does. It's 4X.
1: You're swimming in that.
0: I know. Listen, I know. It makes me feel a little better. Because I lost 60 pounds, but I've gained about 20 to 25 since then.
1: Wow.
0: So I'm down about 30. But feels good, though. Hey, and my went into my daughter's room this morning to wake up the kids, get ready for school. And my oldest said, is that a new T-shirt? Right away. Kids knew. Like, she knew. And I go, she goes, oh, that's a Hawthorne T-shirt. That's a Hawthorne. That's where she's going.
1: Yeah.
0: I go, no, honey, this is a Hastings. Hastings Tigers. Tigers. I think Hawthorne is the Panthers, and they're purple. I could be wrong.
1: I don't remember.
0: Correct
1: me. I don't
0: know. Correct me if I'm wrong out there in KHAS land.
1: But Hawthorne goes under that umbrella.
0: Oh, yeah. Oh, 100%.
1: It's public school. So she's there.
0: Did you I know you set your alarm. You listened to KHAS radio for the Husker volleyball scrimmage. Nebraska volleyball gave fans an early look at that 2026 Huskers Sunday during the annual red-white match at Pinnacle Bank Arena. Red team won the first three sets, 27-25, 25-21, 25-19. Head coach Danny Buzzboom Kelly was more interested in how the Huskers performed in areas they emphasized during the offseason. Specifically, serving and defense stood out. Nebraska did struggle at the service line last year, but Buzzboom Kelly said the Huskers served aggressively throughout Sunday's scrimmage. The Huskers were also strong at the net. Sophomore middle blocker Manaya Ogabechi recorded 11 blocks, while Kenneth Cogdill had 6. Now, Nebraska prepares for exhibition play coming up in Arlington, Texas, before the opener. The regular season starts against UNLV in Las Vegas August 29th. We'll have that coverage for you here. And the Huskers take on number 2, Texas, August 30th. And we all love the Longhorns here
1: number
0: in
1: two,
0: Nebraska.
1: Huh?
0: Yes. And from what Brandon said, old Shanahan the Manhan, last Friday, he said that there's such a drop-off between Nebraska at number 1 and the number 2 team. It's crazy. So I'm excited to see how that plays out this year. By the way, coined a new name for Brandon Shanahan.
1: What?
0: It's Branahan.
1: Short for Brandon Shanahan.
0: You hate it?
1: Branahan.
0: I literally texted him on Saturday, I think, and
1: he feel about it?
0: Well, he didn't message me all day yesterday, and he didn't text me back till this morning.
1: Well,
0: that should tell you everything you need to know.
1: I mean, you know.
0: No, he did text me back. He said, for as far as nicknames go, that's probably good. something like
1: Shanahan
0: that.
1: Shanahan the Manahan is still,
0: I love that
1: still
0: one.
1: Sticking with me.
0: I love that one. All right, 8:19 Central, rocking and rolling through here. Imagine helping your kid to do some homework. Suddenly, Bethany, you're finding out Kentucky is now Venneke, and Tennessee has now become Tenusio.
1: What?
0: Okay, you following? A woman from Kentucky going viral because she shared some AI garbage that her middle schoolers have been putting together for their workbook. It's gotten even worse. She had to pay an instructional fee for the workbook riddled with errors. Here are some of the worst offenses that she found. Now, the kids took the workbook, went to AI, and tried to find answers and filled it in. Here's what happened. In addition to screwing up Kentucky and Tennessee, Louisiana was written L-O-O-K-O-O-N-G, Lookong, for some reason. And South Carolina became South Quantro.
1: Bruh.
0: It's not even close. Periodic table was an absolute disaster. It was total gibberish. You could barely even read it. Phrases of the moon were wrong, barely legible. And then they renamed the planet from Mercury to Mark, M-A-R-C. Once the mom discovered the errors, she emailed the school in Kentucky. They didn't do anything until a local radio station there picked it up. The school board and the district told the teachers and students they just ripped out any pages that had the mistakes on them. So my mistake here, it wasn't that the kids had used AI to cheat. It was that the workbooks were printed by AI. Oh,
1: bro,
0: no.
1: Why would you trust that?
0: Oh, and why would you trust it? And where was the Q&A? Where was the, you know, back end?
1: Well, yeah, did anybody flip through the book before they bought it, you know?
0: Or did anybody flip through it before they pushed it out and sold it? Because, like, you have a good idea, you print it, and then you check the printings. I'll give you a story. I used to work for a company about 20 years ago, and they put me in charge of God knows why. One of the things, a mailer I had to send out to prospective ethanol plants that they were building. This was 20 years ago. This is before.
1: Oh, my goodness.
0: This is a long time ago. And we sent out a mailer to a bunch of ethanol plants, and I found out after I sent it that there was a typo, a big typo. In the first paragraph, there was like 700 letters that were sent out.
1: Jeez.
0: Nobody caught it, thank goodness, except for me. I mean, nobody. It never came back to the company. I'm sure people reading the letters were like, "That's a stupid idiot." Chuck the letter, you know.
1: Maybe not.
0: Yeah.
1: You never know.
0: Got to be careful. All right. Most popular state or soda in every state. What do you think Nebraska's is?
1: Mountain Dew.
0: As I'm literally drinking from one.
1: See, I didn't even plan that.
0: You are correct.
1: Switched between like Diet Coke and Diet Mountain Dew. Wait, really?
0: My Diet Coke dealer has been a little short lately.
1: But didn't you just win a whole case from Captain Hazy?
0: Yeah, I took that home on Friday and it's gone. I finished that on Saturday.
1: That makes sense.
0: It did make it to yesterday, for the record. I did.
1: Okay.
0: It did last me three.
1: You spaced it out a little bit.
0: Listen, I've got a problem. It's called Diet Coke.
1: It's okay. It could be much worse.
0: It could be. But you are correct. Nebraska is number one pop soda sold here in the state. The most popular, Mountain Dew. Not Diet Mountain Dew, but Mountain Dew.
1: Okay.
0: Here's what's interesting. In Iowa, the most popular soda is Diet Pepsi. What?
1: Ew, diet.
0: The other cool thing is Coca-Cola is only number one in three different states, which is Florida, Georgia, and Louisiana. Number one across much of the South and the West, Dr. Pepper. Arizona, Colorado, Kansas, Missouri, Montana, New Mexico, Oklahoma, Tennessee, Texas, Virginia, all Dr. Pepper, number one. Canada Dry's, surprisingly, the number one, which is gross, in Maine, Maryland, New Jersey, and Pennsylvania. Now, the ginger ale specifically, not that like fake carbonated, just dry water.
1: Oh, okay. I was going to say, that's sick. Ugh. That's sickening.
0: Gross stuff. All right. 104.1, 12:30 a.m. It's 8:22 Central. We're going to take a little break. The Daily Consumer Radio Report's coming up next. We got much more coming up here on the show. On KHAS, Party Line continues. Factor Bullcrap with Big G Ace at 8:30 right here on KHAS.
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0: And we're back, KHAS. 826 Central, Party Line continues. Factor Bullcrap with Big G Ace coming up momentarily in about 4 minutes. When you hear that wrong button, when you hear that cue to call. More weather? What's going on? You'll get a lot more weather in the coming months. Trust and believe. We'll be your weather station for all things four-letter S-word related.
1: It's coming our way.
0: Yes, it is.
1: I'm not excited.
0: How do you feel about the five-letter S-word? It's the four-letter S word with the letter Y at the end.
1: Oh. And that one's a little better than the...
0: I'm being goofy. All right.
1: The other one. Yeah, I think if we're thinking the same one.
0: We are. Yes.
1: Right.
0: It starts S-N, not S-H. Right. Oh, okay.
1: Oh. All right.
0: You know, we're talking about Best of Hastings, best spicy food in town. We've asked you that question. And I've gotten a lot of questions here. You mean the most spicy food? Not the most spicy food. No, I don't want to know what's going to leave you burning on the front end and back end. I want to know what is the best spicy food. Does it matter the level of spice? Does it have a jalapeno in it? Well, then
1: Is it enjoyable?
0: Is it enjoyable? Salsas could be it doesn't have to be a ghost pepper related anything. Could be poblano.
1: No.
0: Could be any of this.
1: All right. Could be mango habanero.
0: Text the word spicy along with the restaurant to 462-2511 and whatever you think the thing is. Is it jalapeno poppers from Bullseye? Is it one of the dips or one of the entrees at Kitty's? Well, whatever it is, 462-2511, let us know. But in the meantime, I want to play a game with you, Bethany, if you want to play.
1: Want to play a game?
0: What's hotter? Okay. I'm going to give you two peppers, sauces, or spicy foods. You just tell me which of these brings more heat. Now, this is on the level...
1: I'm game.
0: ...of capsaicin, which is how they measure spice levels. Scoville units is how they're measured. All right, here
1: we
0: go.
1: Is that what they're called?
0: Yeah. The guy's name was Scoville. Jalapeno or serrano pepper, which is spicier?
1: I would think it's the jalapeno.
0: Serrano, surprisingly.
1: Really? Okay,
0: I thought
1: I don't know my peppers. Neither, I'm going to be really bad at this.
0: After doing this test, neither did I.
1: Okay.
0: But I also guessed jalapeno because serrano doesn't sound. I put serrano and poblano together, but they're not,
1: okay. Apparently.
0: All right, how about this one? Serrano or cayenne?
1: Serrano.
0: Cayenne.
1: What?
0: Cayenne's spicier.
1: Cayenne's not spicy.
0: Ooh, cayenne's definitely spicy. It's spicier than jalapeno. For real, look it up. I'm not joking.
1: Okay.
0: Tabasco sauce. No, this is a sauce. Hot sauce. Tabasco sauce or sriracha?
1: Is sriracha hotter than Tabasco?
0: It's Tabasco, believe it
1: or not. Bruh, I'm getting all these wrong.
0: All right, how about this one? Cayenne pepper or jalapeno, or habanero?
1: Habanero.
0: Yes.
1: Finally.
0: Habanero's right. All right, this one I think is easy.
1: Okay.
0: But if you're not a pepper person, you might not get it. Habanero or ghost pepper?
1: Ghost pepper.
0: You're right.
1: I was going to say,
0: right. Yeah. All right. Ghost pepper or Carolina Reaper?
1: Carolina Reaper.
0: You are correct. pepperoncini or jalapeno? The pepperoncini's the little yellow ones that you find in the vinegars that you put on what are they called? The Italian sandwiches, the grinders. It's a sandwich. It's the name of a sandwich called the grinder.
1: Oh.
0: Meat sub.
1: Not
0: which
1: nap.
0: Doesn't help out.
1: Not nap? Let me guess. Is it jalapeno?
0: Yes. Yes, it is. Okay. Most definitely is. Pepperoncini isn't spicy at all.
1: If you're going to put them on sandwiches and stuff, they're probably not that spicy.
0: How about poblano or banana pepper?
1: Poblano?
0: Yes, but poblano is not spicy.
1: It barely registers on the list. Banana peppers are not spicy.
0: All right, how about this one? Buffalo sauce, chicken wings here. Buffalo sauce or habanero sauce?
1: Habanero.
0: You're right.
1: Oh, yeah.
0: And while we're talking heat here, we want your nomination for best spicy food in town. Not the food that makes you cry. The food that does not ruin your afternoon. The food that makes you keep coming back because it's delicious. The spicy food that tastes so good you keep coming back for another bite. Text the word spicy to 462-2511, 462-2511. In the meantime, well, we've got some fun for you because it is time for Factor Bullcrap on KHAS Radio. Your chance to win a $20 gift card to Big G Ace here, 462-2511. Good morning. Who do we got?
2: Hi, this is Annette.
0: Annette, how you doing?
2: I'm doing good.
0: Good to hear it. Hey, I've got three facts for you. Maybe today's the day we make you a winner. What do you say?
2: Maybe today. I'm ready.
0: All right. Fact number one, Annette. Duffel bags. They're named after William Duffel, who invented them in Philadelphia in the 1870s. Or fact number two, the name for a group of ferrets is a business. A business of ferrets. Or fact number three, MASH, the TV show, was set during the Korean War, which lasted almost four times longer on the TV than the Korean War itself actually lasted. Which of those three is bullcrap?
2: I'm going to say number three.
0: Number three. All right. Let's see if you're a winner today. No. I thought that was... I thought that was the easy one, actually. No, Annette, I'm sorry.
1: Come on.
0: The Korean War lasted 3 years. MASH lasted 11.
1: Oh.
0: MASH lasted 11 years. Yes.
1: Yeah, I would have lost two. Didn't know that.
0: A name for a group of ferrets is a business. It's true. It's absolutely true. Have you ever had a ferret or a friend with a ferret?
1: My junior year biology teacher had ferrets.
0: From what I've heard, they are the best, most cute, most cuddly creatures ever, and they smell terrible.
1: Yeah, they're awful. They smell so bad.
0: Yeah.
1: But they're adorable.
0: They are
1: like
0: adorable.
1: Noodle cats.
0: Like little noodle cats soaked in urine.
1: Yeah, pretty much.
0: Anyway, that means number one, duffel bags. They're named after William Duffel, who invented them in Philadelphia, 1870s.
1: It's gotta be bullcrap.
0: That's not even a real person. I just made it up. I don't even know if there was a man named William Duffel in Philadelphia.
1: Then why is it called the duffel bag?
0: It was named after a town in Belgium called Duffel, where the fabric for the bags originally came from.
1: Oh, that's less interesting.
0: A lot less interesting. And the first one kind of sounded really real, didn't it?
1: Yeah, it
0: did. That's how I get you. That's how I get you. All right. Hey, we're going to take a break. We got Factor Bullcrap brought to you by Big GA is here in town. A chance for you to win a $20 gift card. It's on the line weekdays at 8:30 when you hear the cue to call. Coming up, we got the Old Farmer's Almanac. And then after that, it's Monday Motivations. Paul Hamelink, Paul Cigar Lounge here in studio. We're not going to light one up, but we'll talk about them. That's coming up next on KHAS.
3: 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We're on the prowl for the origin of this legend. Details today on the Old Farmer's Almanac. With more practical tips and useful advice, this is the Old Farmer's Almanac Radio Report for Monday, August 17th, the 229th day of the year. Singer and actor Donnie Wahlberg is celebrating a birthday. The three-day Woodstock Music Festival was wrapping up in 1969, and this is the first night of what Irish folklore call Cat Nights. The legend says that a witch can turn into a cat eight times, but the ninth time, and on August 17th in particular, she couldn't change back. It's almost certainly the origin of the saying that cats have nine lives. Not all superstitions about cats are scary, though. In Russia, when moving to a new home, it's good luck to let the cat enter first. A Buddhist proverb says that cats can bring silver or gold to their owners. And Old English lore says, when the cat of the house was black, the lasses will have no lack of lovers. That's the Old Farmer's Almanac Radio Report. Learn more at almanac.com.
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0: And we're back, KHAS 835 Central, rocking and rolling here on the show. Hey, coming up in about a month, Bethany, the Central Community College Car Show and Ram Run. It's happening on September 12th. I'm sure we'll have them here in studio.
1: That's awesome.
0: We've had them the last couple of years.
1: Yeah.
0: Sure, they'll take time and make time to be here with us. Hopefully they will. That's going to be, of course, September 12th. It's coming up here in KHAS land, here in Hastings on campus at CCC. Food trucks will be there, too.
1: Broadcasting class. That was our first project, was to advertise the Ram Run.
0: Did you have fun with that?
1: Yeah.
0: What was your go-to? What did you do?
1: What do you mean, how did I?
0: Was it like a project at school?
1: Or? Yeah, it was a project. I mean, I don't really remember too much about how I did it or not, but.
0: You failed, huh?
1: Oh, yeah, definitely. That's why I'm here now.
0: No, I mean, like, I don't remember the project. I was just being silly.
1: No, I don't. But it was the first project that they had us do.
0: Did you ever
1: us a lot of creative freedom on
0: people,
1: that.
0: People joke about this in college, but did you ever actually have a group project?
1: Yes, yeah.
0: And was there somebody that did nothing?
1: Yes.
0: Isn't that the worst?
1: And I chewed him out for it. He was one of my best friends in college, though, so I was able to, like, call him an idiot and be like, what's wrong with you, dude? And his excuse was like, oh, I was working. I'm like, dude, I have two jobs, and I don't even live on campus. I lived on campus, too.
0: Did you have to do the presentation at the end where everybody stands in front of the class? And he's, like, at the edge of the presentation?
1: No, there was
0: getting 100% of the credit?
1: There was only, like, three or four of us in the class.
0: Oh, okay.
1: So a group project was just, like, the three or four of us trying to do the project. So it wasn't that bad.
0: Oh, man. All right. Hey, I got some fun stuff to do.
1: Okay.
0: Do you want to hear about this?
1: Yeah.
0: We talked about free things to give away.
1: We've got a
0: big giveaway this week on Party Line we're going to do. It's going to take all 5 days to do it.
1: What is it?
0: So we've got two VIP tickets set to see Home Free at the Nebraska State Fair September 4th. And here's how you're going to win. Every day this week on Party Line, I'm going to absolutely butcher the lyrics to one very recognizable song. All right? Now, Home Free is an a cappella group, if you haven't seen them, and they're fantabulous. And this is two VIP tickets to the concert, not just two general admission tickets. This is a huge concert here. And here's how I'm going to do it. I'm going to read lyrics to one song every day.
1: Okay.
0: And each day, the first person to call with the correct song title gets two chances entered into Friday's drawing. If you text in the correct answer to 402-462-2511, you get one chance to enter Friday's. Okay,
1: so calling is more points.
0: Calling is more points. But here's the deal. If you are quick enough to somehow do both, if you're the person that calls in and wins and you text in, you get three chances that day.
1: Okay.
0: And honestly, listen, you have a chance to get 5 days worth of those chances to win. So I don't know. I'm not good at math. Five times three is like, what, 15?
1: Yes, 15.
0: Okay. So you get 15 chances if you're able to do that. If not, you still get five chances because if you get it right, you can text it in. Okay. We're going to do this five straight days, 5 days, five songs, five chances to build up your odds. Then on Friday, we're going to draw the winner for two VIP tickets to see Home Free at the Nebraska State Fair. So listen close, because somewhere between bad singing, questionable rhythm, and me completely disrespecting a classic song, there's going to be a pair of VIP tickets waiting for somebody. Now, here, don't worry. I'm not going to sing. I'm going to William Shatner this. We're going to speak it.
1: Okay. So I was going to say, what does that even mean?
0: You're not going to hear me singing. No worries. No tones. But here is the lyrics. Now, here, before we get started, all you have to do is text in or call in the song name and the band. And if you do it, you could get a chance to enter. Again, first person to call in gets two chances. If you text it in, you get one chance. Everybody who texts in gets a chance, by the way.
1: If you do both, you get three.
0: That's right. All right, here's the lyrics. Some people call me the space cowboy, and some call me the gangster of love. But some call me Maurice, because I speak of the pompatus of love. Now, what are those song lyrics? 462-2511. 462-2511. If you can tell me, you get, by calling in 462-2511, you get two chances entered to the drawing on Friday. If you text it into 402-462-2511, you get one chance. I can't wait for tomorrow's song.
1: Oh, my goodness. Yeah. It's not like To the Window.
0: Oh, no.
1: To the Wall.
0: No. It's not. Not quite that fun.
1: That was poetry, though.
0: It was poetry in motion for us millennials. We can't even hear about home remodeling anymore because we start hearing windows and walls, and it's just our mind goes places.
1: And the sweat drop.
0: I mean, I'm telling you, we have to make sure the humidity in the home is okay. We don't want... All right.
1: It's only going to be funny to a select few. I forgot who even wrote that song? Or who?
0: I don't even know.
1: I don't know. No, I'm
0: is it Lil Jon? No. Is it Lil Wayne? No. Who was it?
1: Yeah, it was Lil Jon.
0: Okay.
1: And the East Side Boys.
0: Mm-hmm. Mm-hmm.
1: Get low.
0: Get low, low, low, low. All right. This weekend was Disney's biennial D23 fan convention in Anaheim, California. I knew you knew about that. Me neither. I'm
1: joking. 100%.
0: Basically, Comic-Con for Disney fans. And do you have any Disney adult friends, by the way?
1: No, I don't.
0: Oh, you're so
1: have
0: lucky.
1: You seen that viral video on TikTok of this lady like stalking a person who was playing Peter Pan?
0: Yes.
1: Yeah.
0: I thought it was a dude, and then I was like, oh my god, it's a woman. It's a woman who's stalking these guys?
1: She stalked him, and apparently she came up to him. Like, that one video that went viral, that was only one instance when she was stalking him. Apparently she'd been stalking him for, like, multiple trips. Like, she'd been going there, like, every day.
0: I'm not going to be ignored, Peter Pan.
1: Gracious. I saw somebody who does, who breaks down body language, break down the video, and they were like, oh my gosh, he's so uncomfortable.
0: Peter Pan is terrified.
1: Poor Peter Pan.
0: He's trembling.
1: He wants to run away to Neverland.
0: He's trembling in his green tights. All right. I got a roundup of all the major movies and announcements happening. Avengers Doomsday. I know you're a huge fan. I'm not either.
1: I'm not.
0: They shared a huge new teaser. If you watch closely, you'll see blue-eyed Dr. Doom, which is causing a stir among fans. Also, a clip of Hugh Jackman asking for a role in the movie, further teasing a Deadpool and Wolverine appearance. Also, X-Men reboot casting. Adam Driver will play Mr. Sinister. Chris Abbott is going to be Charles Xavier, and Obsession star, is it Indy Navarrete?
1: Yeah, Indy Navarrete.
0: Navarrete. She's going to play Rogue, which...
1: Oh, wow.
0: That's one of my favorite characters, Rogue.
1: Her career is taking off now.
0: Frozen 3, Kristen Bell, and is it Idina Menzel? Is that right? Idina?
1: Indina? Think it's... I don't know. She was in Wicked.
0: They took the stage, performed a new song. Josh Gad also performed a new song and teased it with... teased a girlfriend for the movie Olaf. Also, an exclusive teaser was also released for that same film. And Lilo and Stitch is set to come out in May of next... Well, 2 years from now. May of 28. It's going to introduce Stitch's love interest, Angel.
1: I don't know why I thought... Is that like another Lilo and Stitch that they're coming out with, or...?
0: Yes, number two.
1: Okay.
0: Did you ever see Romeo and Michelle's High School Reunion?
1: No.
0: Super quintessential, campy 90s movie. Mm. That is so stupid funny. You'll love it. Actually, seriously, go watch
1: really?
0: It. I promise you will. You'll love it. It's not like Scream, because it's not a horror movie.
1: Yeah.
0: But it's a fun, silly, feel-good 90s movie that is absolutely zero, like, substance to it. And sometimes that's the movie you need.
1: Yeah,
0: you know what
1: for
0: I mean.
1: Sure.
0: Sometimes you want a bag of Lay's. You know what I mean. Sometimes you want zero calories that do absolutely nothing for you.
1: Sometimes you want to watch another teen movie.
0: You do, exactly. Also, Romeo and Michelle 2 is coming out. Both Lisa Kudrow and Mira Sorvino is going to hit the stage, share what characters have been up to. Kind of a wild one. That's 30 years ago. Jeez. Wild
1: stuff. I don't like thinking like that.
0: I know it. All right. We're going to take a quick break. We've got local sports straight ahead. And then, of course, Monday Motivations, Paul's Cigar Lounge here in studio. Paul Hamelink, the man, is here with us coming up next. Stay with us.
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3: For KHAS Radio, I'm Brandon Shanahan. High school football will be here in just a couple of weeks. Hold on just a little bit longer, and we'll have high school football every Friday night right here on KHAS and KCIS ESPN. And one of the teams that we're featuring in week one is the Adams Central Patriots. Adams Central currently in uncharted territory after back-to-back seasons missing the playoffs. Head football coach Josh Lewis was on the Doug and Daddy Show on ESPN Tri-Cities last week and spoke about where the program is as we enter the season.
4: We're confident coming into the year. We're not going to let a couple seasons define what our program has been and will be. And so we're coming in and working hard to get, to kind of check some boxes on some goals we have for the year.
3: The Patriots will start their 2026 campaign at home as they welcome in Ogallala. You'll be able to listen to that game live on KCIS ESPN. Preseason honors continue to roll in for the UNK football team as running back Isaiah Harris is one of the 9 MIAA players to make the Elite 100 list chosen by D2Football.com. The website posts an annual preseason top 100 and postseason top 100. The latter serves as the site's All-American team. The watch list is made up of a first, second, and third team squad, and Harris made the honorable mention list. Harris was on pace for a monster year, averaging 140 yards per game and 7.8 yards per carry when he suffered a season-ending injury in the fifth game of the 2025 season. UNK is currently going through fall camp with a scrimmage set for Wednesday. The event is free and open to the public. The top-ranked volleyball team in the country kicked off their season yesterday. The Nebraska volleyball team held their annual red-white scrimmage in front of over 10,000 fans at Pinnacle Bank Arena yesterday afternoon. The red team defeated the white team 3-1, though the Huskers mixed their teams and lineups around for each set. One of the anchors of this Nebraska volleyball team is senior libero Lainey Choboy, who spoke with the Huskers Radio Network about what it means to be going into her senior season at Nebraska.
5: I think I've always kind of had it in me, but I think that while being here, I didn't know how to go about that. And I think that on the court, I'm like super competitive. Like I know what to say, like certain things on the court, but I think off the court, I've kind of been like, oh, like I'm just gonna say to myself. But you know, I think this year, you know, we're the oldest and people look up to us. So I think just trying to help all of the young girls as much as we can.
3: The Huskers will be back in action for an exhibition against 17th ranked Florida at the Spikes Under the Lights event at AT&T Stadium in Arlington, Texas on Thursday, August 27th. Former Nebraska running back Emmitt Johnson continues to outpace expectations with a strong performance in his NFL preseason debut with the Kansas City Chiefs. Johnson finished the day with 59 yards on 12 attempts as well as 3 receptions out of the backfield and scored one 10-yard touchdown run before it was negated due to a holding penalty. You can find more of today's sports online at newschannelnebraska.com. 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
2: Good morning. It's always a delight to stroll in here on Monday morning, kind of the highlight of my week. I look forward to it.
0: Likewise here, too. Having you here in studio is a great way to kind of give the show a little kick in the pants it needs to get us through.
2: Well, I didn't know that you need a lot of that. I get up Monday mornings and I flip on, actually listen to you on Facebook just because I get an alert on my phone and I can just tap it and you come up. And so that's kind of my Monday morning routine. You know, I get up and get in the shower and make coffee and then hit the little Facebook about 8 o'clock. You come in a few minutes after. And so I get to listen to you and Bethany. It's so much fun. I love it.
0: Yeah, we appreciate you listening in and appreciate you being a part of Monday Motivations here on KHAS. Week mornings, on Monday mornings, that is, at 8:45. What has been on your mind the last few days?
2: Well, you know, most of these thoughts come out of my own personal life and experiences. So I was speaking with a friend, and we happened to be in our venue and enjoying a cigar together. And they have been in a job now for about a year, doing very, very well. And that's actually what we were talking about. And just kind of mentioned in passing their predecessor who had left not by choice. And so I just said, you know, because these things fascinate me. And so I said, well, what was it? What went south for your predecessor? And it was so interesting to me that there was nothing major. There was no big things at all. But it was a series of these little frustrations that were not dealt with. Causing a frustrated team, a staff that was unhappy because of little things that were easy fixes. And I'm like, he would say, well, they do this. And I said, well, why did they fix that? I mean, that's such an easy fix. And it's like, well, I don't know why. And that was the problem. And it's like, and they would say, well, these kept happening and it never got dealt with. And I'm like, why weren't they frustrated with, let alone they're frustrating their staff to death? And so I got thinking about, there's out of the wisdom books of the Bible, Song of Solomon. Solomon, who wrote many of the Proverbs, but he says this little phrase here, catch the little foxes that spoil the vineyards, for our vineyards are in blossom. It's the little foxes. And I got thinking about that, little things. And we've talked about this a time or two before, but little things matter. And if you don't deal with them, because the big failures, the big things that collapse, don't typically happen overnight. It's rare. And even the big things that seem like it happened, like an earthquake, all right? I've been reading stories that faults are building up pressure slowly, just a little bit every day. And all of a sudden, that thing's going to blow apart and California's going to fall in the ocean, whatever. But it's, you know, those things don't happen overnight. Small habits can grow into some major roadblocks in your life, quite frankly. It's, you know, you ignore the warning. Talk to any maintenance guy, and they will tell you that if you just keep up little things, keep stuff oiled, keep stuff in good running condition, just do that little preventative maintenance, which seems so mundane and is never pressing. All right, you can always put it off till tomorrow because it's not any of those things that are like, okay, if we don't do this today, things, but if you ignore those little things over time, you know, it is going to ruin something down the road. And for you personally, you know, it ruins your potential. You know, you think about what you have for potential, what is the possibilities ahead? And you can ruin that potential by just not dealing with the little things. Think about relationships. I mean, this happens, we can apply this to every area of life probably. So think about relationships. The snide comments, the little sarcasms, the little digs, the small stuff, the stuff you don't say, the thank yous and the appreciation and all that. None of those things is going to, it's like the employee who lost their job we were talking about. It was nothing like you know, some big blow up, but it was never addressing those. And it's such an important issue in relation your personal goals. You know, you don't you can't make up for it. It's not like you can skip exercising for 2 weeks and then all of a sudden exercise 4 hours in one day and then call it good. And then you get no, it's something that you have to do every day. And you get in a routine about that and just getting up, moving, doing what you know, it's those little things and staying on it. So the little distractions that get you off of dealing with that, it'll ruin, potentially ruin long-term success. Think about character issues. It's little things, the little lies, little things we make excuses for, the hidden negativities, you know, all these little things in our character that ultimately degrade it. And it's unfortunate because, you know, once you start letting the little things in, you know, it slowly erodes. It slowly takes away. So you got to stay on top of things.
0: It reminds me of this, not to bring up the Bible here, but in Romans, it talks about make no provisions for the flesh.
2: Yeah.
0: I mean, even little things, leave no opportunity for these little tiny things to become a bigger problem in your life. I'll bring you this too. I remember several years ago, I was interviewing a priest at the radio station I worked at, and we were during a break, and I said, Father, listen, I'm a big man. I've gone through diets and I've gone through just trying to fast and trying to change my lifestyle and things like that. And I don't know what to do. And he looks at me and sometimes you need just a little bit of honesty. And he goes, you didn't get here overnight.
2: Yeah, that's right.
0: My goodness, is that not the truth? You're completely right. It's a little bit of behavioral things or choices that we make that get you here.
2: Yeah, and it's neither the problems that emerge nor the solutions. One of my great lines is I would talk with people who are in a difficult moment, usually of their own making. And I would say, look it, you know, what's got us to this point of difficulty did not happen in the last 5 minutes.
0: Right.
2: And I'm not going to be able to fix it in the next 5 minutes. All right. So let's just take a deep breath, get everything back under control. And now let's look at a long term, how are we going to fix this slowly but surely now? Mm-hmm. And that's so much the way life is. Nobody gets up and says, you know, I'm going to do something terrible. I'm going to do a major crime, or I'm going to have an affair on my spouse, or I'm going to. You don't just wake up in the morning and think about it. It's a slow, incremental movement towards things that the little foxes that sneak into your character, that sneak into your habits, that sneak into your work life. It's the little things that you don't deal with. You know, it's crazy. I used to have the big house and all of that, and I loved it, and we entertained a lot. This is years ago before we moved to Nebraska. But you know what? Every single day I had to work on my lawn. Yeah. Every day. So my routine was I'd get off from work, I'd pull my car in the garage, but I wouldn't close the garage door. Because in my suit and tie, I was a suit and tie guy back in those days, I'd get out of my car, but I'd go outside. And I would walk all the way around my house, and I would just pick out these little minuscule little weeds that I could just take two fingers and just kind of pick them out a little bit here and there. And I'd find a half a dozen or more every day, or usually a few more than that. But they were just little teeny, teeny, tiny weeds, and they so easily pulled out. And it would take me a couple of minutes to walk around my house, and I'd go in the garage and in the house and get home. You know what? You miss a week. You go on vacation, and you come back and go, what in the world? What happened here? Where did all these weeds come from? It's like they come up overnight, you know, and that's kind of how things go. You know, you stay on top of it. It was nothing. It took me a minute or two. Well, you know, you walk around all the way around the house, probably took you maybe even 5 minutes. And you pull a little weed and a little weed there, but I just kept up with it. And it was great.
0: But there's something to be said about that too, about pulling just a little bit of weeds every day, just making it a part of your regiment, making it a part of what you're doing every day. You got to see after a few days, the work that you were doing had a little bit of an impact. Now, certainly it didn't stop the other weeds from growing, no, but you were pulling them quicker than they were growing. And then you took a break and then you realized, oh no, I do need to keep with this every day. This is something I need to make sure that I make an actual plan and follow through with it. Because we tend to get in our own way, don't we?
2: Just by saying,
0: we don't need to do this now. We can do it later.
2: Yeah, and what was always amazing to me, this kind of blew my mind. But it's like, I just did this yesterday, and now there's more weeds here. How does that happen? Well, it doesn't take long. The little seeds, you know, they were germinating as I was walking by the day before and couldn't see them, didn't know them, and up they'd pop the next day. And that's, we think, okay, I'm good. Everything is great. I've got everything taken care of. And then the next day, there's more. And that's kind of what, you know, as we go through life, the little foxes that we have to deal with. It's really you never finish. And we don't like that, particularly as Americans. We like nice, tidy, neat packages. Okay, that's it. I'm done. Never have to think about that again. Life doesn't work that way. Life is a process. Life is a journey. And so I wish there were a magic way that I could say, okay, you know, you've got all your exercise in that you need for your entire life. You never have to exercise again. Guess what? It doesn't work that way.
0: It reminds me of being a kid, and you come of age, and you're thinking to yourself, I'm going to change the world. I'm going to be the one. This is our generation. We all feel that way. And then you get big, and you get old enough, and you're like, okay, we're going to solve this problem. I'm going to do this. I'm going to volunteer to hand out food at the food pantry, and we are going to solve poverty. And then you realize there's no solving poverty. It doesn't happen.
2: And it's been here forever, and we still have to fight it.
0: But we're called to serve. We're called to stay on the lines. We're called to stay every day to show up and to help other people who need it most.
2: Yeah, and it's something that needs to become just a part of our life. Mm-hmm. And, you know, it's easy then when things get so big to just bail and say, well, there's no use trying now. I mean, we do that. And the fact of the matter is it matters. Every person we help, everything we do, every little fox that we address makes a big difference.
0: I can turn everything back to Husker football.
2: There you go.
0: On the stadium here in Lincoln, one of my favorite sayings is, in the deed, the glory.
2: Yeah.
0: In what you're doing, you are getting out of it what you need and the glory, which is part of that too.
2: Yeah, absolutely true. And that's where, and you think about football players and you think, wow, you know, I want to be a football player. And I'm reminded of somebody asked Isaac Stern, those of you who are older will remember, Isaac Stern was a phenomenal virtuoso violinist. Mm-hmm. He was one of the greats of his day, not with us any longer. But somebody came up to him after a virtuosic violin performance and said, man, I'd give my life to play like you. And he said, well, I did. Mm. You know, and we think about that. And those football players, they get on the field, they look amazing. But you don't realize that they've given their lives to that. I mean, hours and hours and hours every single day. You know, and that's where, you know, talk about little foxes. This is what coaching does. And it's amazing to me because I lived in an NFL town, Green Bay. And the higher level you're at, the more coaches you have. I mean, so if you're, I was there during the Favre era, and he's one of the all-time greats, and I've seen Rodgers play, and one of the all-time greats. And those guys have a dozen coaches. I mean, a head coach, an offensive coordinator, and a quarterback's coach, and a strength and conditioning coach, and on and on and on. Because they are looking at that level, you are looking for the little teeniest, tiniest little fox that you're going to deal with. So that you can't, when you step to the line, you know, and going to execute a play, you can't miss anything because there's 11 guys on the other side who are trying to kill you. Mm-hmm. All right. And so you got to know who's coming from here and what's happening with that and what they're going to do. And I think this is and you can't miss a thing. And so, you know, that level in our lives, which is why I like people who speak into my eyes. That's another, we'll do that next week. But having people speak into your life is so important because it helps root out those little foxes before they become big things. And I've been so fortunate in my life. I've had so many people who are kind enough to say, Paul, yeah, you need to change something there. You know, Paul, that's not going to be good for you. Paul, enough of that. You need to make a change. And I didn't necessarily always like that, but boy, I appreciated it in the long run. Those that I listened to, it was really so helpful. Get it rid of it. Watch for the little foxes. They're going to spoil your vineyard.
0: Lessons mean nothing if you don't listen to them, right? That's you don't follow through.
2: That's exactly.
0: How many people in my life, the same thing, Brandon, you need to take a step back. You need to recalculate. You need to redo what you rethink how you're looking at this. And if I didn't listen to them, it would have meant nothing. But the fact that I stopped and did, it meant the world. It changed who I was.
2: Well, like everybody, my reaction is always to get defensive. Well, just a minute now. You don't understand the full picture here, and you don't understand. You know, there's more to that story, and on and on and on, and you get defensive, and it's so hard. It was for me. Ego is the issue. Yep. It's so hard for me to say, "Oof, you're right." You know, take the sword out of me, but you're right, and I got to change that. And
0: there's no greater feeling than attacking your ego,
2: yeah,
0: and trying to become humble, trying to become more graceful and understand that not everything is about you.
2: Yep, that's right.
0: Monday Motivations here on KHAS Radio, brought to you by Paul Cigar Lounge every Monday at 8:45. You can check them out online at paulcigarlounge.com. You can check them out on Facebook. They post a lot. They do a lot of fun things, Paul Cigar Lounge. Or just check them out in person. They're open 7 days a week at 201 North Lincoln Avenue in downtown historic Hastings, Nebraska. We'll take a quick break, Paul. Do you mind sticking around?
2: Oh, that'd be fun.
0: Yeah, you're a Packers guy.
2: I am, and we got a kicker now.
0: And we'll talk about the Indiana Bears coming up next. What do you think about that?
2: I have no clue.
0: They're moving. They're moving to Hammond, Chicago.
2: Oh, that I knew. Yes, the new place and crazy stuff.
0: Just crazy. We'll talk about it next
2: time. All right.
0: On KHAS.
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5: I'm Nicole Cuslip with Agribusiness News. I'm Brownfield. You've heard about the elite genetics and advanced agronomic performance, but did you know that Pioneer Brand Z-Series soybeans have proven yield advantages over competitors? Plant Pioneer. New research could help farmers be more proactive at managing soybean diseases. Brownfield's Kellen Havikin has the story.
6: Plant pathologist Dylan Mangel says that he's developed a model that could help indicate which years could have more disease pressure.
7: White mold, for example, if we could narrow that down and say when is it going to happen, it would help time those fungicides better, which aren't effective the whole season, you know, so you got to put them on and then hopefully time that right for that window.
6: He tells Brownfield his team is also working with Crop Voice to help identify when diseases first set in.
7: They've been genetically modified to fluoresce under certain UV light when they've been infected with a disease. And we can actually see, so we can see that infection before we can actually see the physical symptoms on the leaf.
6: From the Eastern Nebraska Extension and Education Research Center, I'm Kellen Havikin for Brownfield.
5: Farmers are bracing for a more expensive harvest and 2027 growing season. American Farm Bureau Vice President of Public Policy and Economic Analysis John Newton says fuel and fertilizer costs are a major concern.
8: Going into this fall, when prices are still elevated, they're above where they were before the Strait of Hormuz closure, And then diesel prices, you know, they spiked. They hit a record 541 per gallon in Illinois in early May. They cooled off a little bit in July, but they've started to move back higher again.
5: He tells Brownfield, despite an improvement in commodity prices, the cost of inputs is erasing profits.
8: I mean, everything is more expensive today than what it was a few years ago. Machinery's more expensive, land's more expensive, cash rents are more expensive, labor's more expensive, taxes, interest rates, seed costs, fertilizer costs. I can't find a single line item that's more affordable today than what it was a few years ago.
5: U.S. grain shippers say two major rail companies have failed to meet minimum standards in their revised applications to merge. Soy Transportation Coalition Executive Director Mike Steenhook tells Brownfield Union Pacific and Norfolk Southern Railroads recently revised their proposals for the Surface Transportation Board.
9: Will this actually enhance competition? And there's a lot of people who argue, how can a consolidation of this size and scale increase competitive pressure against the remaining railroads?
5: The National Feed and Grain Association filed a petition to the board to reject the proposal, saying it falls short of policies and directives required by current regulations. I'm Nicole Heslop with Brownfield.
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0: 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Well, Nebraska wrapped up their ninth fall camp practice on Saturday. It was a 120-play scrimmage for Matt Rhule and his football team.
15: Nice job today in the scrimmage. You know, I think we came out of it pretty unscathed. Got about 120-some plays, everything from goal line to two-minute, and pleased with that. You know, we've got a bunch of guys that need reps to continue to master what we're asking them to do, and we'll watch the tape and see where we go.
0: And now Rhule's team will return to the field on Monday. Five more practices set for next week. Still a possibility as well of another scrimmage on Saturday.
15: You know, if we head into next week, the emphasis will just be on, you know, kind of looking at this as like a test, as an assessment to see where we are depth-wise, to see where we are execution-wise. We have one last week of tremendous camp before the season gets started. So,
0: in other news, no major injuries happened during Saturday's scrimmage. Offensive lineman Gunnar Gatula also received his diploma in 3 years and then attended practice later on Saturday. Reporting with the Nebraska ball team in Lincoln, I'm Sean Callahan of HuskerOnline.com.
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0: I enjoy that, and hopefully a great year this year. Yeah. I also follow the Wisconsin Badgers because I'm from Wisconsin. Okay. And so those would be the two teams that I kind of align with and follow a bit.
1: What was it like following Wisconsin? What was Wisconsin like before Barry Alvarez in 1992, 93?
0: Dismal. It was
1: historically, dismal. It was never good. Then, right?
0: Well, you know, going back, every team had some golden eras and things like that. And Elroy Hirsch and names like
1: that.
0: I actually got to meet once. And
1: he played for the Packers, right?
0: Yeah. I don't think he ever played for the Packers. He played pro ball. But he was a great running back for Wisconsin. You're going to find, fact check me here. But Crazy Legs, Elroy Hirsch.
1: Was it 40s, 50s? How long ago was that?
0: No, he would have been in late 50s, early 60s maybe.
1: Okay.
0: I'm just trying to think of the age he was, because he was probably 30 years older than me, so I'm going to guess 50s.
1: Wow. He played for the Chicago Rockets and the Los Angeles Rams in the 50s. But yes, you're right, played for Wisconsin, and he also played for the Michigan Wolverines, too.
0: Yeah.
1: Did not know that. Didn't know he transferred.
0: So.
1: Yeah. That would have been a tough time to play. He played during World War II in college ball. That wasn't the easiest time to play college ball.
0: Yeah, it wasn't. And people don't realize that you know Wisconsin Camp Randall Stadium.
1: Yeah.
0: There literally was an Army base there. That was Camp Randall. That's where my dad was stationed in the Army for a while. That's where he actually went to school. That's where he became a machinist. And so, yeah, there was I don't know if there's any active Army installation there now, but Camp Randall was an Army base.
1: They called Elroy Crazy Legs. What made his running style so unusual? They called him Crazy Legs.
0: I think, you know, he was before his time with the kind of juking and moving around.
1: Okay.
0: And, you know, back in the day, runners were kind of Jim Brown style, straight ahead and try to stop me, you know, because I'm going to run over you. So he was the one who, in my limited recollection, just danced around a little bit more, making him hard to tackle and elusive with his ability and running style.
1: I love old college sports and old-timey college writing.
0: Yeah.
1: Love it, love it, love it. I love how the writing was always so over the top and, you know, the great Bambino, and he was going to knock one over the moon.
0: Yeah,
1: and,
0: yeah, I got to love it.
1: Well, if you go back to, and I'm reading this up here, Elroy Hirsch and Bill Daly, they became Michigan's most powerful offensive weapons during the 1943 season. They were dubbed the Land Lease Backs at Michigan. That's just so wonderful. You don't get that kind of talk anymore.
0: People wouldn't even know that reference these days. I mean, that's crazy. How fun.
1: In the same vein, you're a Green Bay Packers fan.
0: Yep, lived in Green Bay. I grew up in Wisconsin in the 60s, so it's in my genes. I have no choice.
1: Help me understand, because I understand a little bit. Now, Green Bay is different than other organizations.
0: Yes.
1: They're not owned by a billionaire. They're owned by the fans. Is that right?
0: Yeah, kind of, sort of.
1: How does that work?
0: So to raise money back in the 50s, it is a nonprofit organization. And so it's cool. I mean, all of the vendors, for example, what do you call them? The people who sell hot dogs and beer and all
1: stuff,
0: are all nonprofits.
1: Oh, wow.
0: And all the money goes to nonprofits.
1: That's cool.
0: So my secretary, when I was there for all those years, her husband was a disabled vet. So he would go every game day. He's working the DMV, or the disabled veterans booth, selling bratwurst and all that.
1: Oh,
0: and so it's really good. And if it ever dissolves, actually, when I was there, it changed. With the Packers ever dissolved, they can never move. They can only dissolve. All of the proceeds, the remaining assets, would go to the Green Bay Diocese. And then it changed while I was there in the 90s to now it goes to veterans groups and all of those sort of things. And so, yeah, it's unique. So to raise money in the 50s, and part of it was to create Lambeau Field, which I think opened in 58 about then. It was used to be where the airport was in Green Bay. So they sold stock, okay? And so you actually are a stockholder. Now, the stock, they were $5 shares, and you can only sell them back to the Packers, and you get a dollar if you sell it back to the Packers, which nobody would ever do because they're priceless.
1: Yeah.
0: And just everyday Joes bought these stocks. And so you go into some little corner barbershop, you know, that's been there since 1940, you know, and they're on the wall as a stock certificate, or these little restaurants and places, and they're priceless, and people fight and get divorced over them, all those sort of things. It's crazy because it's a family deal, you know.
1: Yeah.
0: And so now we're a couple of generations past it, and who gets the stock? But I've been to it. You actually get to go to the stockholders meeting, which is the largest stockholders meeting in the world. They do elect the board. They do all of that kind of stuff that stockholders do. They get a big report, but they have no control other than electing the board.

0: But it's so fun, and to sit in Lambeau for that stockholders meeting and get all the reports. And the interesting thing is that, so they had some left over.
1: Yeah.
0: So they split them 1,000 ways. So you can buy one now. They used to be around $200 a share. I don't know what they are now. And again, it was a fundraising issue, and they remodeled Lambeau with some of that. But you only get a one, that, so you don't get a vote. All right. You get a $200 wall, and you say, I'm an owner. And that's pretty cool.
1: Yeah, it's pretty cool.
0: And so one of my dear friends, in fact, I used to park in his driveway when I would go to games, lives very near Lambeau. But he was got the first when they split the shares in the 90s. He got the first one. And so he is front page of the newspaper with his stock certificate and all of that when they resold stock back. Gosh, it had to have been, no, I don't know, 93, somewhere about there. No, later than that. It would have been 96, 97.
1: That
0: But
1: is a
0: Leonard's got
1: wild
0: the first
1: time.
0: one.
1: Wild.
0: Yeah. And so, yeah, it was, so it's a ton of fun. And they're so tied to the town. Now, things have changed and gotten much more commercial.
1: Of course.
0: But they're the only team that practices and plays at the same facility. And so don't get me started. I could go all morning with all this
1: I
0: stuff.
1: want to understand, are they loved up there differently than the Bucks or the Brewers or?
0: Oh, absolutely.
1: Yeah.
0: Yeah, there's no comparison because they're so tied to the community. So, for example, all the players today have practice, and outside the stadium, because they have to come out of the, use the same stadium for games, locker rooms at the stadium for games for practice. So they come out of the stadium, have to go across the big parking lot to the Hudson Center where they practice. And kids wait there with their bicycles. And they ride, they grab a kid and they ride his bicycle. The kid runs alongside carrying their helmet and shoulder pads. Some players, when I was there, I knew Edgar Bennett used the same kid every practice, every day, his entire career. And so they get so linked to the community because of that. And you could just stand, now they have bleachers and you got to buy tickets and all this stuff. When I was there, you'd just go over to the Hudson Center, you'd stand on the sidewalk against a chain link fence. Honestly, I've watched Brett Favre practice between separated by a chain link fence, but I was closer to him than I am to you right now. And you
1: Wow.
0: just stand there and watch them do their thing. And people are always very respectful. And then right before the season, the last 2 weeks, they put a big tarp so it's not a distraction. But you stand out, watch them practice and do all that stuff. And it's just was crazy fun.
1: I wanted to talk about that because the contrast between what's going on, what's happened for
0: Yeah.
1: decades and decades with the Green Bay Packers, and
0: Yeah.
1: what's when you bring it up on to sports fans who are unaware, it's an amazing conversation. But look at the Chicago Bears and what's happening with them, talking with the city of Chicago, and now they're looking at Hammond, Indiana, which is only about 25 miles from the stadium in
0: Yeah, it's
1: Chicago,
0: close by.
1: about potentially doing a new stadium there instead because of some tax incentives the Bears would get. It's
0: Oh,
1: some
0: yeah.
1: wild times that we're talking about.
0: It is, and it all comes back to money, of course.
1: Yeah.
0: But the state of Indiana is like, come on, we'll give you whatever you ask for. Let's bring it on. We want, which is kind of smart because, you know, game days generate. So I can go back to Green Bay. Green Bay's half the size of the city of Lincoln. I mean, it's a small town. Three
1: Yeah.
0: quarters of the population fits in the stadium,
1: Wow.
0: you know, which is just an amazing. On game day, and I see you put a nickel in me. You got the on game day, all the streets are one way to the stadium before the game. Then the police during the game flip all the signs, and all the streets are one way away from the stadium after the game,
1: Wow.
0: because they have to because it's a small town.
1: Yeah.
0: So, you know, when you think about the Bears, you know what a game day does for Green Bay is unbelievable. I mean, that weekend, you can't get a hotel within 60 miles of Green Bay, and the amount of money that is spent is just well, and we know it from Lincoln and Husker games and other sporting events. So what Indiana will gain, I mean, and players, for example, they pay income tax where they play the game. And so just think of the income tax every single home Bears game that all those high salary Bears are going to pay to the state of Indiana. And so, yeah, they're giving them a bunch of stuff, but they're going to get way more in return. And so, yeah, it's a great investment. And I know there's a lot of debate, you know, should cities and states support with tax dollars private organizations and all that. And everybody has an opinion, and that's great. But it's like, okay, we're going to give you $100 million, and we're going to get back $50 million every single year after this. Sounds like a pretty good deal to me.
1: Yeah, it does. Hey, Soldier Field in Chicago isn't just some dump they're abandoning.
0: Oh no.
1: 1971, I believe they started playing there. And they're in a current lease through 2033. Meanwhile, hundreds of millions in debt from that 2003 Soldier Field renovation still remain. So Chicago taxpayers could conceivably be paying debt associated with Soldier Field while the Chicago Bears are playing in Indiana.
0: Oh, fun.
1: Isn't that wild? It's like paying a former head coach while he's no longer coaching for you.
0: Yes, we didn't know anything about that.
1: Several times over. I think we've done that with three or four coaches now in a row.
0: Yeah, and it's crazy how that works. You know, and sports, it's this wonderful thing that's big business and getting more so, unfortunately. I remember older folks in Green Bay talking about the days they'd go to Packer games back in the 30s, 40s, 50s. They would literally pass the hat in the stands to collect money to pay for things. And it was that was with the Packers and the Bears. They'd get into financial trouble, and they were very close.
1: Sure.
0: Now, there's a real rivalry, and that's another story that goes back to the Lombardi-Hallis days. But they would raise money. They'd get in trouble, one of the teams, and they'd call them and say, hey, come down and play a game with us. And they'd go down and play a game. And they played at Wrigley Field a lot. Mm-hmm. The Bears did back in the day. Or they'd come up and play at Eastside Stadium. Before Lambeau Field, they played at a high school stadium, which still exists. It's still Eastside High School there. And they just go play a game to make money. And the Bears and Packers kind of kept each other in business way back in the day. And so, yeah, great. It's a rivalry, but they needed each other. And, you know, there's a significant relationship, usually thought of as bad, but really a real deep relationship that goes back 100 years.
1: I'm a Broncos fan. Broncos and Chiefs are one of my favorite rivalries ever, but there's something about that Chicago Bears-Green Bay Packers rivalry where Sunday night, Monday night, I don't care if they're both 3-8. If they're playing, I'm going to stay up and watch it because it's going to be a good game.
0: When you get hired as a head coach for the Packers, they say you only have to do two things. You have to win at home and you have to beat the Bears. And so those two Bears games last year, I'm still hurting over that. I mean, I rarely get upset over football and those sort of things. I don't have time for that. I am still frustrated and upset a year later here, almost, over those two Bears games last year. Just
1: hopefully, that's the thing I miss. Hopefully I get upset over Husker football this year, because that means things are going in the right direction.
0: You know, and you're vested in them. Mm-hmm. And I hope we don't have a lot to be upset for. And again, I think they have the potential for a great year this year. It's going to be fun to watch. It always is.
1: Yeah.
0: And so, yeah, we certainly have high hopes for all of our teams. And I know the likelihood of – I think Nebraska's going to have a better year in Wisconsin, if you want to know the truth.
1: What's funny is going back a couple of years, 4 years now almost. Jeez, 3-4 years. When – who's the guy they hired from Cincinnati? His name escapes me. The Wisconsin's coach. Doesn't matter. The guy from Cincinnati they hired, and Nebraska wanted him. It was either Matt Rule or this guy.
0: Okay.
1: He went to Wisconsin. Matt Rule came to Nebraska.
0: Is that Luke Fickell?
1: Luke Fickell. That's the one. There were some fans. He's still there, right?
0: Mm-hmm.
1: They didn't get rid of him yet.
0: Well, you know, that's a sticking point, you know, because last year wasn't very good.
1: Listen, I'll tell you this. Every step of the way that Wisconsin has made, from firing a coach that was doing well to hiring a coach that's running an air raid system or different than what they're used to, it was like, are they playing Nebraska's playbook from the early 2000s? It feels like they're going down the same steps we did.
0: Yeah, and that's where, you know, Barry Alvarez was phenomenal. And, you know, so built that program, you know, and then those that followed have done pretty well.
1: Mm-hmm.
0: But it's always been a little step down.
1: Yeah.
0: You know, and again, we talked about it earlier, you know, you don't take care of business.
1: Did Bielema get fired or did he leave for another job?
0: Oh, he got fired.
1: He got fired.
0: And then he went to Arkansas and didn't do really great there. But now he's doing good.
1: Illinois.
0: Illinois.
1: Yeah. We'll see how it goes. I'm just glad we're talking football.
0: Oh, it's fun. I love this time. I always have great memories of the fall, and I think that's a part of it. Because there's a lot of excitement because there's high school football, college football, NFL football, and it's just a lot of good reasons to have a good time.
1: You're a bratwurst guy. You're from Wisconsin.
0: Oh yeah, you know Johnsonville. You got to get you boil them in beer first. Oh yeah, that when you cook bratwurst, the first thing you do when they're right out of the package is you boil them in beer, and all this kind of sticky, yucky, foamy stuff comes out of them. It renders them a bit, and so you don't cook them all the way.
1: Okay.
0: But then you put them on the grill, of course. They have to be grilled. and you grill them. I happen to be a fan of a good stone-ground mustard with my broccoli.
1: I was going to say, what's your go-to condiments?
0: Yeah, there are a lot of things that work good, everything from sauerkraut to, you know, ketchup is fine, but I happen to like a great mustard with that. And if you want to keep them on the grill, one of the things that you do is you make a beer bath with onions. So you saute onions, caramelize them all up, add beer. Then you put that on the grill so the beer's hot, and then when you take them off the grill, you can keep them in the... in the beer. So that's the Wisconsin bratwurst way. But
1: well, I know what I'm going to be having for dinner tonight.
0: Yeah, well, and see.
1: I don't even drink beer, but we're going to be boiling some for some brats tonight.
0: Yeah, you don't need expensive beer to do it, but Usinger's a sausage, great, at Johnsonville, which we can get here, of course.
1: Good stuff.
0: Yeah.
1: Good stuff.
0: You can tell by looking at me, I like my bratwurst.
1: Hey, you could tell looking at me when you were telling the story. I was like a little kid in a candy store. Keep going. This is good. Hey, appreciate you coming in as always, my friend.
0: Oh, it's fun. We had a good morning.
1: Paul Cigar Lounge, Paul Hamelink, my buddy here in studio. 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We'll crack open the mailbag. 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
11: Well, you buy a hat like this, I bet you get a free bowl of soup, huh?
0: Soup, I suppose. It's only about 85 degrees. Big thank you to Paul Cigar Lounge, Furniture and Mattress Direct, Edward Jones, the Sign Doctor, and Pat's Auto Repair and Towing for bringing you Party Line on a Monday. Arg. Somebody's listing in a recumbent exercise bike. It is $45. They've also got a 16-inch light blue Joy's Girl bike. It's got training wheels on her. $30. Gold weight vest, $30. 469-1136. Hey, want to ask you this question.
12: Who you asking?
0: Asking you.
12: Okay.
0: Look at my daughter here. First day of school picture, dude.
12: Oh.
0: Holy smokes. You see that? Isn't that crazy?
12: That's so cute. Look at her little, is that a dinosaur dress?
0: Yes. She's got a dinosaur dress. Look at her. What a cutie pie. Going first grade to pre-kindergarten. My
12: She's
0: goodness.
12: She's growing up so fast.
0: And here's my boy and my girls on the porch for their first day of school photo. Oh my goodness, they're getting so big.
12: That's crazy. Time is a thief.
0: It is. But we're not here to spend all the time. We're here to enjoy the journey, make some waves. Hey, somebody did make a listing here, Bethany. I'm going to throw this to you.
12: What's up?
0: Even though it's not what they're selling, it's what they're looking for.
12: Okay.
0: Oh, actually, they are selling something first.
12: Oh, okay.
0: Look at that. Somebody's selling an ottoman, brownish in color. 59 by 59 square. $50.
12: Hold up.
0: Oh, you're good. Listening in at home, they're also selling a bunch of other stuff, too.
12: Okay.
0: Including a desk. And that desk, they do not have the dimensions for it, but it's listed for $20. They've also got an overstuffed napper recliner chair. I would just say a big old stuffed recliner chair. $100. It's brown. They've also got a Ninja grill for sale, and they're listing that one for $75 on that one. Also, a Big Boss air fryer. Fits 16 quarts. It can cook turkey inside of it. So that's a pretty big one. And they're only selling it for $50.
12: Gotcha.
0: They've got a maroon crock pot for sale also. $20 there. The number to call.
12: Okay, go ahead.
0: 402-705-1529.
12: Gotcha.
0: All right, we got a call, too. Good morning. You're on Party Line.
13: Yeah, I want to wish Tim a happy birthday today.
0: Happy birthday to Tim.
13: I think he's 39 again.
0: There you go. It's good age to be, over and over.
13: A lot of years. He's been 39, so.
0: Hey, we appreciate you calling in.
13: Okay.
0: Hey, hope you have a good one. You know how old it makes you feel to know that when people jokingly say they're a young age, it's 39 and you'll never be that age again?
12: Jeez. Just know it's coming for me.
0: Oh, it is.
12: I'm closer to 30 than I am 15. I had that realization the other day.
0: Mm-hmm.
12: I don't like that.
0: Mm-hmm.
12: I don't like that one bit.
0: Me neither. Hey, they also listed, they have something they're looking for, too.
12: Okay.
0: I don't know if you want to.
12: Let me get down to
0: that. Oh, you're good.
12: Looking for.
0: It's that same number.
12: Gotcha.
0: Same folks with the ottoman and stuff. They're looking for those cutting boards that cover a stovetop, but they want it to be sanded, but not cured with stain or other stuff. So they want a stovetop cutting board, sanded, not cured,
12: gotcha,
0: or stained. 705-1529. 705-1529 is the number to call. 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
0: Did you have any fun this weekend at Kool-Aid Days or the Oregon Trail Rodeo? Did you do any of that?
12: No, I missed it.
0: That's too bad. I went to the museum, had some fun. And, man, they had a lot of little, like, family kid games going on.
12: Yeah.
0: They had this huge, overgrown, what was it? What do they call that old game? Guess Who? But it was, like, the size of this desk, dude. It was, like, this tall.
12: That's
0: like,
12: awesome.
0: Like, each picture was, like, this big.
12: Yeah.
0: So you had to, like, really close the thing.
12: I love seeing, like, oversized games.
0: There,
12: like,
0: it's
12: board
0: fun.
12: Games.
0: It's a lot of fun.
12: That's awesome.
0: Do you ever play Kerplunk?
12: No.
0: So it's the game that has, like, a cylinder, and in the cylinder are a bunch of balls. And there's a bunch of toothpicks poked through the cylinder to hold the balls up. And everybody has to pull a toothpick out. The balls that fall.
12: Oh.
0: The least amount of balls at the end, you win, right? That's the thing.
12: Gotcha.
0: And so, but they had an oversized one. So it wasn't like toothpicks. It was huge. It was tough.
12: Like dowels.
0: It was tough. Trying to like redo the thing and put the like sticks in. And then,
12: I bet.
0: It's not easy. Shout out to the workers
12: like
0: there. Yeah. Shout out to all the workers. And listen. Kool-Aid Days at the Hastings Museum, at the fairgrounds, the boat races yesterday at Lake Hastings. You're talking dozens and dozens of volunteers all across town that helped out, including, you brought up Rod. Rod was a volunteer at the Adams County Fairgrounds.
12: That's awesome.
0: Pouring, I almost said hot dog water. That's not what they were pouring. Kool-Aid water is what it was. Kool-Aid yesterday. And so he was up there for like 8 hours. So shout out to all the volunteers who volunteered their time.
12: It was muggy out.
0: It was hot and muggy, yes.
12: Yeah.
0: Hey, but he did get a t-shirt, so there you go.
12: Awesome. All right, hey, you know, t-shirt's better than no t-shirt.
0: Do it for the t-shirt. Hey, Pride Jazzy 614 power wheelchair for sale. You already listed that one?
12: Yeah, we're down to the 16-channel Ergo scanner.
0: It is only $30, but if you want to make an offer on it, you could. They're also selling a gray Yeti mug for $5, 10-piece chisel set, 469-7134. I'm sure we'll hear from Don changing up that listing again, 469-7134. 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Hey, for sale, two metal detectors. One is $450. One is $150. The Garrett 200 is $150. One does have rechargeable batteries. And that's 984-4375. 984-4375. And finally, on the list, for this page at least, two Toro mowers, self-propelled rear baggers. $80 will take both of them total. 469-4529. 469-4529 is the number to call.
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0: How about some sewing machines? 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
12: That's right. 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It's got some rust, but hey, they're asking 4K. 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
0: That is the number to call. 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We'll take a break. We've got about, minute 45.
12: Okay. And then
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0: 9:43, Bethany, you and me here live on KHAS Radio's Party Line, rocking and rolling, working our way to the next page of the listings. Am I at the right place? Car Sensies, Tupperware, is that right?
1: We're past that.
0: Oh no, I'm in the wrong place.
1: We're already down to the gas charcoal grill.
0: Gas charcoal grill?
1: Yes, sir.
0: Did I miss that page? What the hell's that?
1: Well, I guess I might have powered a little. It's
0: oh, the trimmer? Is you remember the trimmer?
1: Yeah, there we go.
0: We did that. We did those. I did those two last time.
1: Did we do the swivel skateboard?
0: Yeah.
1: Yeah, we did. Okay.
0: That's all good. So next page, this last exercise recumbent bike for $45.
1: Mm-hmm.
0: That's what I got here.
1: Yes,
0: also,
1: sir.
0: Fabric foam chair. It's foldable. And a 16-inch girl's joy bike comes with training wheels, $30. Also, a 4x3 foot. Flip it. 3x4 foot magazine holder, $5 there. 469. 1136. 469. 1136.
1: Charlie from the Chocolate Factory.
0: What's that?
1: He goes, flip that. Reverse it.
0: Oh,
1: I don't know.
0: I hate it.
1: It was such a meme when Timothy Chalamet was playing him.
0: Wait,
1: sorry, what were you going
0: to say? Timothy Chalamet?
1: Yeah, Helmet Head played Charlie in the Chocolate Factory.
0: Wait, there's a third one?
1: They did a remake. After the remake with Johnny Depp.
0: I hated the Johnny Depp remake the first time I saw it. The first time.
1: I like it better than the first one. The first one gave me nightmares.
0: I loved the first one.
1: Oh, it's so scary.
0: I didn't see the first one until I was in fourth grade.
1: These snozzberries taste like snozzberries.
0: But man, it changed my life, dude.
1: Did it really?
0: It was the first movie that alongside Wizard of Oz that I showed my daughters.
1: Wizard of Oz is
0: great. At like 2 and 4
1: yeah.
0: or 3 and 5 that they like watched it and were like, they could watch this non-animated film.
1: Yeah.
0: And they were in it the whole time. They were like, oh my gosh, they followed the story.
1: It's got to be good for their attention span, too.
0: 100%.
1: But that, like, chocolate river in the first one,
0: Hey, dude.
1: That's brown water, bruh.
0: I'm telling you.
1: I mean, the same consistency. I mean,
0: it's
1: Augustus
0: glute-flavored water now.
1: Brother, what?
0: He fell in, the kid, the German kid.
1: Oh, yeah.
0: The scene where he goes through the pipes, that makes me laugh every time.
1: Do you think, there was, like, a theory that those kids were actually, like dying in the factory and they're making candy out of them or something creepy like that. So I can barely watch. I don't know. I like the Wizard of Oz and stuff, but like the Charlie and the Chocolate Factory kind of freaked me out.
0: Yeah, it's a weird one.
1: It's funny because I love horror movies, but stuff like that kind of
0: Yeah, it's definitely weird. Hey, somebody selling grass seed, $50 a bag, 4 fescue blend turf savers, $115 a bag, and then 2 rye, $80 a bag. 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
1: 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Oh, dear Lord.
0: I watched South Park episode of the 67 they did like 2 years ago.
1: They did an episode on that?
0: It's so funny.
1: Oh, my goodness.
0: I'm telling you, I know you didn't get into South Park, but like they do the best for satire on what's going on around the world.
1: Yeah, they do. A lot of their episodes are like time capsules.
0: Oh, they are.
1: You know? Same thing with Family Guy. I was watching Family Guy the other night, which, by the way, I was telling Megan, I'm like, I feel like this rots my brain.
0: Mm-hmm.
1: But it most definitely did.
0: Do you watch old cartoons at all?
1: What do you mean?
0: Do you like watching cartoons from when you were a kid anymore?
1: Oh, yeah, for sure.
0: Is it just me? Because I've got a site I'll send you where you can watch any cartoon that's been... even that was released last year.
1: I was kind of a nerd. I was more into anime when I was a kid.
0: They've got those too.
1: Oh, really?
0: Yeah.
1: They got that too.
0: No,
1: but there was like an episode of Family Guy I was watching the other night, and they were talking about Angry Birds. I'm like, oh, I can tell when this episode came out.
0: 2010, 2012.
1: Yeah.
0: 2015, yeah.
1: Yeah.
0: There's a whole deal about Angry Birds, how that became a huge deal. And
1: I
0: like turned into a
1: game.
0: Movie, and then it just kind of fell away. And why?
1: I don't understand why, like, they did the same thing with Ugly Dolls. Do you remember seeing Ugly Dolls around at Walmart? They were like, they're supposed to be like fugglers. Like it was a I did not cuss. That is the name of a doll, a Fuggler.
0: F-U-G-L-E-R.
1: Yes. Yeah, yeah. They would like sell these ugly dolls on Etsy, and then it became like mainstream, and they started selling the plushies out in Walmart, and then they made a movie about it. It's like every time you make a movie, you're just like burying it.
0: Yeah, for sure.
1: That's the end of it.
0: South Park did an episode about Labubus. It's so great.
1: Really?
0: So they combined the Labubus with 6-7. And they turned it. It's so stupid.
1: This is what the world has become.
0: But they made such a joke about it.
1: Really?
0: Yeah, yeah, yeah.
1: Gotta love that.
0: It's so good. So good.
1: South Park is one of those shows where like they've been consistent like with the they've actually been funny.
0: The writing is impeccable.
1: Yeah.
0: I don't care if you don't like the characters or the enemy. The two people who are behind it are just brilliant for how they turn stuff.
1: The main critique of Family Guy that I've seen is that the writers are very lazy.
0: It's so formulaic.
1: Yeah.
0: They found a formula that works.
1: Mm-hmm.
0: Well, it's like that one time we went to blah, blah, blah, and then cut scene to that thing.
1: And
0: like,
1: then doesn't even make sense anymore.
0: No, it doesn't.
1: Yeah.
0: It doesn't. Yeah. All right.
1: Anyway.
0: Yes. Anyway, indeed. We got a call. No, we don't. They dropped off. Hey, but we do have what folks are looking for this morning.
2: Oh, would you look at this. Oh, would you look at that? A flip phone. They still make those things? Oh, look at it.
3: Yeah, well, I'm flipping out over it myself.
2: Okay, good. Keep flipping. Oh, would you look at this.
0: Somebody is looking here on Party Line for a cheap portable sewing machine that works like a new one. 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
0: 469-5598.
4: Yeah.
0: You got it. 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
0: 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We're going to take a quick break, our last one of the hour. 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
0: We're back on Party Line, KHAS Radio. Looking at my old Facebook posts, and one post popped up. It said the four most beautiful words in the English language are, I told you so. KHAS, we got a call. Good morning, you're on Party Line.
9: Hey, Brandon, this is Bobby.
0: Bobby, how's it going, buddy?
9: Pretty good. Hey, I have a dining room table with four chairs and three leaves. Yeah, I think it's maple, I'm not sure. It's a good, sturdy table, and I'd like $25 for it.
0: All right.
9: 402-460-8075.
0: 460-8075. Is it in pretty good shape? I mean, that's a steal of a deal.
9: It is in just really good shape, yes.
0: Okay. Heck of a deal. Four chairs, three leaves, dining room table, $25. 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
9: Yep. 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I just got a smaller one, drop leaf table that I want because I don't need this big one.
0: Okay. Hey, we'll get it listed for you then, buddy.
9: Thank you.
0: Hey, appreciate you, and hope you have a good day. 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
1: I love Bobby.
0: He's great.
1: Yeah.
0: He's from Mississippi.
1: Yeah.
0: And he married a Hastingsite, I believe. Married a South Central Nebraska woman.
1: He's very nice.
0: He's a very good guy. And he's been up to the station and a longtime listener. Appreciate you, bud.
1: For sure.
0: All right. Rocking and rolling here on the list. Somebody looking for a larger four-wheeled metal garden cart? You didn't list that, did you?
1: No.
0: 984-1945. Somebody else looking for help harvesting this fall in Blue Hill? You got to be able to run a tractor or a grain auger. 751-2367, 751-2367. I can't do either of those things, but I can answer the dinner bill. Hey, somebody else looking for insulation. It's dinner time. 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They're doing a little project. Leftovers would work, styrofoam type, but they will take anything. They do prefer that styrofoam insulation. Give a call if you've got some leftover insulation for them. 984-0330, 984-0330.
1: Yeah, someone else looking for a cheap one-bedroom apartment. They have no pets, so that helps them out a lot right now. Text 402-762-5229, 402-762-5229. Someone else looking for an estimate for trimming an alley hedge. I believe it measures 100 feet. Is that wide? Probably. 402-463-9479, 402-463-9479. And someone else looking for a chainsaw. If you can help out with that, give them a call, 402-937-3921, 402-937-3921, and we're done.
0: That's it. That's the one. Hey, you know what Chad said on Facebook?
1: What'd he say?
0: He said, I hope you guys all have a good day. I hope you all feel as special as the letter G and the word Angus beef. Because of without the G, it would be another word.
1: That's clever.
0: It's very clever.
1: It took me a second.
0: Yes, and gross. Okay. Appreciate all what you guys do, keeping Party Line on the air, keeping us having fun, and folks that are helping us keep these lights on. We do have some thank yous.
1: We do. One second here. We got a huge, thank you to Paul Cigar Lounge, Furniture and Mattress Direct, Edward Jones, The Sign Doctor, and of course, Pat's Auto Repair and Towing. Thank you so much for keeping the lights on here at KHAS Radio.
0: 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We'll see you guys tomorrow. 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

0: It's the Fray on a Monday morning, KHAS Radio. Good morning. Hey there, Brad Beam. We wake up, we get to work on this Monday, halfway through August. Time is a flying, kids are back in school, college kids starting classes. And, well, you know what's after that? Football. Yep, football. Not this Friday, but next Friday, the 28th. Those are our first high school football games here on KHAS Radio and News Channel Nebraska. We're excited about it. We always do as many football games as we can, bring you the teams, the best area matchups, and just connect with the community. That's what we do here on KHAS Radio. The weather's a little cooler. It was yesterday. It didn't have the humidity. What the heck was up with that? We've had some rain. It doesn't necessarily scream hot summer August days to me. We'll check that forecast in just a couple of minutes here on KHAS.
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1: Here's your Hastings weather forecast on KHAS. Mainly sunny skies today with highs around 84. Winds out of the south 5 to 10 miles per hour. Mainly clear skies again tonight. Slight chance of thunderstorms. Lows dip down to about 66. Mainly sunny tomorrow. Slight chance of thunderstorms, 86. Get the extended forecast along with local news, sports, and more anytime at khasradio.com. I'm staff meteorologist Laura Lockwood.
2: Plenty of sunshine right now. Fair skies in Hastings. Light winds at 5 miles per hour. Sunny in 72 at KHAS Radio. 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

0: the Goo Goo Dolls, KHAS Radio. We've got some fun to give away this week on KHAS. Some points this week on Party Line. Brandon has a couple of VIP tickets to go see the Home Free Concert at the Nebraska State Fair. It's going to be Friday, September 4th. Here's how you win. Every day this week, Brandon is going to absolutely butcher the lyrics to one very recognizable song. 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And if you're quick enough to somehow do both, three chances going into the drawing. 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And on Friday, drawn one winner for those two VIP tickets to the Home Free Concert at the Nebraska State Fair. Listen close. Bad singing, questionable rhythm. That's Brandon J. McDermott. And tickets for one lucky KHAS radio listeners. 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

0: Little Diddy, Jack and Diane, KHAS Radio, those two American kids growing up in the heartland. I looked it up. In the heartland, in this case, it's Indiana. Well, John Cougar Mellencamp is from Indiana, so I guess that makes sense. It's KHAS Radio. Should we not play Jack and Diane the week that Nebraska, any Nebraska sports team, plays an Indiana team? I gotta keep a Big Ten rivalry going, right? It's KHAS. Husker volleyball. There was an exhibition game, the Red-White scrimmage yesterday. You can read about it at newschannelnebraska.com. And again, the Nebraska volleyball team remains undefeated. Or completely defeated. Let's just go with undefeated. Sounds better that way. It's KHAS.
1: Cattle futures are mixed. Hogs, corn, and soybeans are higher. I'm John Perkins with a Brownfield Market Update. 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Soybeans and corn are higher with watching a major crop tour get underway. September beans are up 17.5 at $11.95 and a quarter. November 17.5 higher at $12.10. September corn's up 5 at $4.64. December's 5.75 higher at $4.89. Live cattle are up on supply tightness. October's 35 higher at 219.22. December's up 72 at 219.10. Feeders have turned mostly lower with the higher moving corn. September's down $1.70 at 332.85. And oversold, October hogs are up 25 cents at $82. December leans 50 higher at 72.97. John Perkins, Brownfield.
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10: Summer's dog days are over, but cat nights are just beginning. We're on the prowl for the origin of this legend. Details today on the Old Farmer's Almanac. With more practical tips and useful advice, this is the Old Farmer's Almanac Radio Report for Monday, August 17th, the 229th day of the year. Singer and actor Donnie Wahlberg is celebrating a birthday. The three-day Woodstock Music Festival was wrapping up in 1969, and this is the first night of what Irish folklore call Cat Nights. The legend says that a witch can turn into a cat 8 times, but the 9th time, and on August 17th in particular, she couldn't change back. It's almost certainly the origin of the saying that cats have nine lives. Not all superstitions about cats are scary, though. In Russia, when moving to a new home, it's good luck to let the cat enter first. A Buddhist proverb says that cats can bring silver or gold to their owners. And Old English lore says, when the cat of the house was black, the lasses will have no lack of lovers. That's the Old Farmer's Almanac Radio Report. Learn more at almanac.com.
11: Here's your Hastings weather forecast on KHAS. Mainly sunny skies today with highs around 84. Winds out of the south 5 to 10 miles per hour. Mainly clear skies again tonight. Slight chance of thunderstorms. Lows dip down to about 66. Mainly sunny tomorrow. Slight chance of thunderstorms 86. Get the extended forecast along with local news, sports, and more anytime at khasradio.com. I'm staff meteorologist Laura Lockwood.
0: Beautiful Monday morning. It's gorgeous out there. KHAS, about 73, 74 degrees. Not overly humid, not overly hot. Kind of like this weather. It's KHAS. And we got rain, so everything's green again. How about that?

0: Little Rubber Band help is on the way. It's KHAS Radio. Maybe a little need a little help on this Monday after a long weekend. Weather-wise, aside from the rain, it was fantastic. Yesterday was like a top 10 day in my book. It felt a little fall-like, a little summery-like. Wasn't too hot, wasn't too cold, wasn't too wet. It was a great day. Great for Oregon Trail Rodeo and Kool-Aid Days action. A great weekend weather-wise for those two events. A ton of people out and about and enjoying all the fun that Hastings has in this August weekend. It's KHAS. So maybe you're coming down off of a Kool-Aid sugar high. Maybe eat like some fruit or vegetables today. That balances out, I think. That's I'm not a doctor. It's KHAS. Let's check the weather forecast coming up in just a couple of minutes.
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4: Here's your Hastings weather forecast on KHAS. Highs around 85 today, under mainly clear skies, southerly winds 8 to 15 miles per hour. Slight chance for storms tonight, lows around 66. Slight chance of thunderstorms again tomorrow, 86. Get the extended forecast, along with local news, sports, and more, anytime at khasradio.com. I'm staff meteorologist Laura Lockwood.

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1: 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He tells Brownfield staying consistent with management has been a major takeaway, and he expects above average yields. 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
1: Brevant Seeds retail sales agronomist Jason Welker covers Nebraska and says corn looks pretty decent.
4: We've had a rough spring, started out below average on moisture. If you didn't pre-irrigate your irrigated pivots or start them right up after planting, you may have had different types of emergence. But for the most part right now, corn looks really good. We've had a lot of heat in the last 3 weeks, so there has been a few pollination misses here and there. But for the most part, we look really good. Ear development's coming right along. Diseases are about normal. Seems like we have a little bit more northern corn leaf blight this year than we've had in the past. And of course, you know, southern rust is starting to move north. And then tar spot, as we've noticed the last 2 or 3 years, has been moving west. We're in central Nebraska, so we're seeing some. So if you have not time to fungicide, you might want to think about that.
1: What would you say has been the main takeaway so far this season?
4: Staying consistent with your management plans, but being willing to, like, for an example, we had to do a lot of pre-irrigating this year, so we had to make some changes early on. Generally, we don't have to pre-irrigate in central Nebraska, but being that we were below average on moisture, and a lot of this ground was exceptionally hard. So just making those changes early on, making a couple passes so those planters can run consistent and have those consistent depths so we can have that great emergence. Of course, you know, start out with some good genetics like Brevant Seeds. We do have elite germplasm. We've been growing consistently for the last 5 years because, honestly, yield pays. 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So it's been very important because yield matters at the end of the day.
1: And that kind of leads me to my last question for you, Jason. 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
4: 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But from what I've seen, we look a little bit above average.
1: If farmers have questions about seed selection for next season, where can they go?
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14: Here's your Hastings weather forecast on KHAS. Highs around 85 today under mainly clear skies. Southerly winds 8 to 15 miles per hour. Slight chance for storms tonight. Lows around 66. Slight chance of thunderstorms again tomorrow, 86. Get the extended forecast, along with local news, sports, and more, anytime at khasradio.com. I'm staff meteorologist Laura Lockwood.

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1: ABC News, I'm Chuck Sievertson. After several appeals, the Supreme Court has refused for a final time to review its denial of a President Trump case. It upholds the $5 million judgment that Trump ended up paying E. Jean Carroll after being found liable for sexual abuse and defamation. A hearing is taking place related to Nick Reiner, accused of stabbing his parents, Rob and Michelle Reiner, to death last December. Reiner fighting for access to his trust fund to pay legal fees. ABC's Trevor Ault says of the fund's financial steward.
2: That steward says Nick Reiner is innocent until proven guilty. If he were to be acquitted of his parents' murders, he would get the money then. But they say if they gave him the money now and he were later found guilty, there would be no way of getting that money back.
1: The deal that President Trump signed at Versailles in June set a 60-day deadline for ending the war with Iran and reaching an accord on its nuclear program. The deadline was today. The stalemate continues. This is ABC News. The father of Hayden Panettiere confirms to ABC News that the actress died yesterday. ABC's Rena Roy.
3: Panettiere fought battles she later made public, including postpartum depression after the birth of her daughter. Amid those struggles, she gave up custody of her daughter, Kaya.
4: I remember every second of that day. Every second. No mother could forget a single thing about the day she signed her child away.
3: Panettiere also battled years of addiction and sought treatment multiple times.
1: Panettiere would have been 37 on Friday. In Hawaii, cleanup from Lala, first a hurricane, then a tropical storm, dumping 3 feet of rain on parts of the Big Island, washing away about 100 homes. Power still out to about 250,000 customers. In Las Vegas, opening statements getting underway in Tupac Shakur's murder trial. The rapper was killed nearly 30 years ago. Chuck Sievertson, ABC News.
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6: Here's your Hastings weather forecast on KHAS. Mainly sunny skies this afternoon, with daytime highs approaching 85. Winds out of the south, 8 to 15 miles per hour. Mainly clear skies again tonight. Slight chance for storms. Lows of a low around 66. Get the extended forecast, along with local news, sports, and more, anytime at khasradio.com. I'm staff meteorologist Laura Lockwood.
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10: For KHAS Radio, I'm Brandon Shanahan. A staff member at the Youth Rehabilitation and Treatment Center in Hastings has been suspended after a routine security check led to an investigation, according to the Nebraska Department of Health and Human Services. DHHS said the security check uncovered notes containing inappropriate content on a youth's desk. The department did not provide details about the content of the notes or explain the circumstances surrounding them. Following the discovery, DHHS contacted the Child Abuse Hotline, law enforcement, and the Office of the Inspector General. The staff member has been suspended pending further investigation. DHHS said it would not provide additional information until the investigation is complete. Nearly $80,000 in prize money were awarded to Oregon Trail Rodeo Cowboys over the weekend. The three-day professional rodeo competition capped off with Mason Stuvey of Newton, Kansas, taking home the all-around championship. Competitors from all over the country, including Illinois, Kansas, Texas, South Dakota, Missouri, and North Dakota, all took home championship awards. The rodeo also coincides with the conclusion of Kool-Aid Days in Hastings, which provided the Hastings Museum a great opportunity to show off their newly renovated Kool-Aid exhibit. Museum curator Sarah Minshew says she's seen people from all over the country get to experience their Kool-Aid exhibit.
11: It's amazing, and not just the local area. We had visitors from all over the United States visit us already today here at the museum. And so to really see people come together over Kool-Aid in a way that we don't see other places really makes it special for us.
10: Minshew adds that work has already begun to get ready for next year's Kool-Aid Days, which will celebrate the 100th anniversary of the invention of Kool-Aid in Hastings. Last week was one of the wettest weeks of the year so far, according to the National Weather Service. The NWS office in Hastings confirmed that Junietta recorded a whopping 4.32 inches of precipitation, followed by Hastings with 4.28 inches. The National Weather Service says more precipitation could be on the way today as storms are possible today, tomorrow, and Wednesday. Make sure to stay tuned to KHAS Radio for regular weatherology updates. Three young men are facing charges in separate cases stemming from alleged incidents at the Youth Rehabilitation and Treatment Center in Kearney. Court records show 18-year-old Amari T. Campbell, 18-year-old Jalen E. Palmer, and 18-year-old Christian J. Riley are charged with first-degree assault. Campbell is accused of causing serious bodily injury to another person on March 24th. He also faces a third-degree assault charge involving a second person. Palmer and Riley are charged in separate cases tied to an alleged June 28th incident at the same location. Both are accused of causing serious bodily injury to another person. Palmer and Riley are also facing an escape charge, as prosecutors say both teens took a substantial step toward escaping from official detention while using or threatening force of a dangerous instrument. Palmer also faces a third-degree assault charge involving another person. Riley faces the same misdemeanor charge in connection with the separate alleged victim. All three are being held on $250,000 bonds. Additional court records are sealed, with all three cases ongoing in Buffalo County Court. Omaha's Brett Lindstrom submitted more than 5,700 signatures to be included as a nonpartisan choice for Nebraska governor ahead of the deadline to appear on the November ballot. Lindstrom had used a national corporation to gather the signatures. Then there were arrests made, and fewer than 3,400 signatures were validated by Secretary of State Bob Evnen's office, with Lindstrom needing a minimum of 4,000 to qualify for the ballot. Several people have since been arrested as part of a national scheme. Lindstrom says he is taking a temporary step back to evaluate his political career. You can find more of today's news online at newschannelnebraska.com. For KHAS Radio, I'm Brandon Shanahan.
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10: For KHAS Radio, I'm Brandon Shanahan. High school football will be here in just a couple of weeks. Hold on just a little bit longer, and we'll have high school football every Friday night right here on KAJS and KCIS ESPN. And one of the teams that we're featuring in week one is the Adams Central Patriots. Adams Central currently in uncharted territory after back-to-back seasons missing the playoffs. Head football coach Josh Lewis was on the Doug and Daddy show on ESPN Tri-Cities last week and spoke about where the program is as we enter the season.
13: We're confident coming into the year. We're not going to let a couple seasons define what our program has been and will be. And So we're, you know, we're coming in and working hard to get, you know, to kind of check some boxes on some goals we have for the year.
10: The Patriots will start their 2026 campaign at home as they welcome in Ogallala, and you'll be able to listen to that game live on KCIS ESPN. Preseason honors continue to roll in for the UNK football team as running back Isaiah Harris

0: Top-ranked volleyball team in the country kicked off their season yesterday. The Nebraska volleyball team held their annual red-white scrimmage in front of over 10,000 fans at Pinnacle Bank Arena yesterday afternoon. The red team defeated the white team 3-1, though the Huskers mixed their teams and lineups around for each set. One of the anchors of this Nebraska volleyball team is senior libero Lainey Choboy, who spoke with the Huskers Radio Network about what it means to be going into her senior season at Nebraska.
1: I think I've always kind of had it in me, but I think that while being here, I didn't know how to go about that. And I think that on the court, I'm like super competitive. Like I know what to say, like certain things on the court, but I think off the court, I've kind of been like, oh, like I'm just gonna say to myself. But you know, I think this year, you know, we're the oldest and people look up to us. So I think just trying to help all of the young girls as much as we can.
0: The Huskers will be back in action for an exhibition against 17th-ranked Florida at the Spikes Under the Lights event at AT&T Stadium in Arlington, Texas on Thursday, August 27th. Former Nebraska running back Emma Johnson continues to outpace expectations with a strong performance in his NFL preseason debut with the Kansas City Chiefs. Johnson finished the day with 59 yards on 12 attempts as well as 3 receptions out of the backfield and scored one 10-yard touchdown run before it was negated due to a holding penalty. You can find more of today's sports online at newschannelnebraska.com. 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
4: Trumbull, Nebraska resident Ray Curtis Arnold Jr., age 100 and a half, passed away Monday, August 10th, in Hastings. Services are scheduled for 11 a.m. Monday, August 17th, at Trumbull Christian Church. 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That'll be at the Greenwood Cemetery in Trumbull. Hastings, Nebraska resident Dean E. Baumgart, age 96, passed away Tuesday, August 11th in Hastings. Services are scheduled for Thursday, August 20th at 10:30. That's at Faith Lutheran Church here in Hastings. Burial with military honors will be at the Parkview Cemetery here in town. Hastings, Nebraska resident Becky R. White, age 72, passed away August 11th. Services are scheduled for 10 a.m. Saturday, August 22nd, at Butler Vollen Chapel. A burial will be at the Parkview Cemetery. Marilou Becker, age 69, of Mankato, Kansas, passed away on August 11th. Funeral services are scheduled for Monday, August 17th, at 10 a.m. at Evangelical Lutheran Church in Mankato, Kansas. Burial will take place at the Mount Hope Cemetery, also in Mankato.
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6: Here's your Hastings weather forecast on KHAS. Mainly sunny skies this afternoon, with daytime highs approaching 85. Winds out of the south, 8 to 15 miles per hour. Mainly clear skies again tonight. Slight chance for storms. Lows of aloft around 66. Get the extended forecast, along with local news, sports, and more, anytime at khasradio.com. I'm staff meteorologist Laura Lockwood.
7: We do have some sunshine, a few clouds across south central Nebraska. 77 degrees, the noontime.

0: temp, light south breeze up to about 10 miles per hour. It is a fantastic Monday afternoon, at least weather-wise, here on KHAS. Get a check now of the ag markets with Brownfield.
1: 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Direct cash cattle trade activity is quiet, typical for a Monday. Bids and asking prices have yet to surface. Show lists this week are mostly steady in Texas and Nebraska, but higher in Kansas. Look for significant trade volume to take place in the back half of the week. Deals last week were marked at $228 live in the South. That's $7 lower than the previous week's business. Dress deals in the North were up mostly $365, down $5 from the prior week's weighted averages. Box beef was higher and sharply higher at midday with solid demand for light offerings. Choice up 236 at 377.66. Select was 978 higher at 361.02. In Nebraska last week, steers 700 to 900 pounds were $20 lower. Steers weighing more than 900 pounds were a dollar higher. Heifers 700 to 800 pounds were $20 lower, and heifers weighing more than 800 pounds were steady to $5 higher. Demand was moderate for lightweight cattle and good for yearlings. Medium and large one feeder steers 905 to 946 pounds brought $331.50 to $355.75. Medium and large one feeder heifer 696 pounds brought $356. Cash hogs are lower at midday with solid negotiated purchases. Processors are off to a stronger start this week, but are still moving needed numbers without having to get too aggressive in their procurement efforts. The market remains largely focused on demand. Bright spots are seen in both global and domestic markets. Barrows and gilts at the National Daily Direct were down $1.35 with a weighted average of $91.68. No comparison for the Iowa, Minnesota, or the Western Corn Belt, but weighted averages of $91.68. Butcher hog prices at the Midwest cash markets are $4 higher at $70. And pork values were lower at midday, down 94 cents at $98.96. Bellies and butts were both sharply lower. This program is brought to you by John Deere. John Deere is proud to support the American farmers and ranchers who harvest our future year in and year out. I'm Megan Grebner for Brownfield.
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9: Soybeans and corn are up, cattle are down, hogs are mixed. I'm John Perkins with a Brownfield Market Update. 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Soybeans are higher today on fund and technical buying. Demand continues to be solid with NOPA member crush up on the month and the year. Did come in below pre-report expectations, though. It could be another active week for weather in parts of the region. September beans are up 23 and a half at 1201 and a quarter. November's 24 and a quarter higher at 1216 and three quarters. September bean meal's up $1.70 at $311.90. And responding to the NOPA numbers as well, September bean oil's 194 higher at $71.38. Corn's up, watching the weather as a major private crop tour gets underway. There is talk of lower yield potential after weather issues in some key growing areas over the past month and a half or so. September's up 7 at 466. December corn 7.5 higher at 490 and three quarters. And wheat's mixed, monitoring the lack of commodity movement out of the Black Sea due to ongoing war. The trade's also watching U.S. harvest activity and some global crop weather issues. September Chicago's steady at 674 and three quarters. September Kansas City's up 3.5 at 757 and three quarters. September Minneapolis is down 3.5 at 674 and three quarters. Cattle are lower, with feeders leading the way down in the gains in corn. October live's down 45 at 218.42, and December's 20 lower at 218.17. September feeders are down 260 at 331.95. And hogs have turned mixed on the mixed cash and spread trade. October lean is down 20 cents at 81.55. December's 2 lower at 72.45. Crude oil's up about 90 cents a barrel. The Dow Jones Industrial Average is down about 190 points. I'm John Perkins with a Brownfield Market Update.
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0: To hear more, visit dan.democrat. That's dan.democrat. 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
2: Here's your Hastings weather forecast on KHAS. Mainly sunny skies this afternoon, with daytime highs approaching 85. Winds out of the south, 8 to 15 miles per hour. Mainly clear skies again tonight. Slight chance for storms. Lows level off around 66. Get the extended forecast, along with local news, sports, and more, anytime at KHASradio.com. I'm staff meteorologist Laura Lockwood.
3: Not warming up too fast around Hastings in south central Nebraska. Mostly sunny skies, light south breeze at about 10 miles per hour. Just under 80 here at KHAS Radio Studios.

Anybody feeling spicy on this Monday afternoon? It's KHAS Radio. We're looking for spicy foods as our next best of Hastings. Looking for your nominations to tell us where we should go if we want something spicy to eat. Could be any type of spicy food. An appetizer, a meal. Heck, if there's a spicy dessert somewhere, let us know about it. Whatever your favorite spicy food is. Text the name of the restaurant to 462-2511. Text spicy and then the name of the restaurant. And that's in. That's your nomination for the Best of Hastings contest this week. We're trying to find the best spicy foods.

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1: ABC News, I'm Chuck Sievertson. The Iran war stalemate continues. Iran says it has reached a deal with Oman over a plan for ships to transit the Strait of Hormuz. ABC News military and diplomatic contributor Steve Ganyard.
2: There are all sorts of things the U.S. can do economically. Sanctions, yes, we do that, but we never really enforce the sanctions. So there is the ability here, if Treasury really puts its mind to it, to force the Iranian economy to the point that the Iranians have to blink.
1: Dozens of House Democrats demanding answers from the Trump administration about critical mineral agreements amid reports that the Trump family and members of his cabinet could profit from those deals. A hearing is taking place related to Nick Reiner, accused of stabbing his parents, Rob and Michelle Reiner, to death last December. Reiner is seeking access to his trust fund to pay his legal bills. Opening statements in Las Vegas in the Tupac Shakur murder trial are going on. The hip-hop star was killed 30 years ago. This is ABC News. A judge in Texas is being asked to decide who will make medical decisions for a baby born with heart issues, his surrogate birth mother or his biological parents.
3: Under the contract McKenna West signed, the California couple paying her would have the option to terminate the pregnancy if medical complications arose. But when the fetus was diagnosed with a serious heart condition, West flew to anti-abortion Texas and gave birth. So it's a fight between McKenna West and the baby's biological parents.
4: And of course, you now have the states getting involved as well.
3: ABC News legal contributor James Sample.
4: This is a jurisdictional morass with a child in the middle of it.
3: A Dallas court will take arguments next week. Jim Ryan, ABC News.
1: Just being with a dog in a positive environment can help teenagers struggling with social anxiety, say researchers at Tufts University, who studied more than 500 kids between 13 and 17 struggling with high levels of stress and anxiety and found coping skills improved. Chuck Sievertson, ABC News.
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0: 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We are celebrating our, well, not first day back. 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We've got some fun first day of school pictures. Well, it's not the first, and it's not school, but go check those out on the KJS Radio Facebook page. A little bit of fun that we had this morning with the, yeah, everybody else gets pictures going back. We thought we did too. Also, in a more serious matter that you can find at the KJS Radio Facebook page, the story of slowing down, watching for kids. Speaking of back to school, a lot more traffic, a lot more people trying to get into the swing of having to watch out for students, extra drivers around town. 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
1: Here's your Hastings weather forecast on KHAS. Ample sunshine expected this afternoon, with daytime highs approaching 85. Winds out of the south, 8 to 15 miles per hour. Mainly clear skies tonight. Slight chance for storms. Lows dip down to about 66. Get the extended forecast, along with local news, sports, and more, anytime at khasradio.com. I'm staff meteorologist Laura Lockwood.
2: Well, with sunny skies, a pretty clear day, light wind, feeling great temperature-wise, 80 degrees this afternoon. Couldn't have ordered a better mid-August day in Nebraska. Here's Eddie Rabbit driving Life Away.

0: KHAS Radio, Hastings, it's a nice day outside, and it almost feels like this is the start of maybe a cool down, maybe a false cool down heading into fall. We'll still have plenty of hot days ahead, but I'm going to enjoy some of the nicer weather today. I told the dogs I'm taking them on a walk today, and maybe you can get outside and do something. Be a little more active now that it's not so hot and humid. Stretch Across Nebraska is back. 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Do you remember the Stretch Across Nebraska? We did it last year. Show us how you're staying active, walking the dog like I'm going to do, working in the yard, playing with kids, hitting the gym, whatever gets you moving. A little bit of activity every single day is a very important thing. It doesn't have to be running a marathon. 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

0: There's Foreigner Urgent. It's KHAS Radio. Well, funny enough, the screen that I see the now playing song on, it's in capital letters. So it says in all caps, Urgent! And then the name of the band Foreigner is Normal. So I just happen to glance out of the corner of my eye and I see this big thing on my screen that says Urgent! Kind of surprised me. I thought I was needing to do something. Nope, just the name of the song. It's a nice afternoon here on KHAS Radio. Coming up at 2 o'clock, the Nebraska Broadcasters Association presents the monthly Governor's Call-In Show. Governor Jim Pillen on the air all across the state of Nebraska. 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
1: Soybeans and corn were higher. Cattle and hogs were mixed. Hello, I'm Megan Grebner with your commodity market update on Brownfield. Speed wins. That's why Sinus focused on delivering higher yielding genetics faster than its competition, and why they've released more new Enlist E3 lines than any other company. Stein has yield. Soybeans were higher on fund and technical buying. Demand continues to be solid with the July NOPA member crush up on the month and the year. It could be another active week for weather in parts of the region. September beans were up 23 and a quarter at 1201. November beans were up 23 and a half at 1216. Corn was higher on fund and technical buying. Corn has been watching the weather as a major private crop tour gets underway. There's talk of lower yield potential after weather issues in some key growing areas over the past month and a half. September corn was up 6 at 465. December corn was up 6 and a quarter at 489 and a half. The wheat complex was mixed. Wheat has been monitoring the lack of commodity movements out of the Black Sea due to the ongoing war. The trade is also watching U.S. harvest activity, along with some global crop weather issues. In Chicago, September wheat was unchanged at 674 and three quarters. December wheat was down a quarter at 689 and a quarter. In Kansas City, September wheat was up 4.5 at 658 and three quarters. And in Minneapolis, September wheat was down 3.25 at 675. Live and feeder cattle were mixed. Adjusting spreads, October lives down a dime at 218.77. December lives were up 2 at 218.40. September feeders were down 160 at 332.95. Hogs were mixed on spread trade and ongoing demand uncertainty. October lean hogs down 2 at 81.72. December lean hogs were up a nickel at 72.52. I'm Megan Grebner for Brownfield.
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6: Here's your Hastings weather forecast on KHAS. Ample sunshine expected this afternoon, with daytime highs approaching 85. Winds out of the south, 8 to 15 miles per hour. Mainly clear skies tonight. Slight chance for storms. Lows dip down to about 66. Get the extended forecast, along with local news, sports, and more, anytime at khasradio.com. I'm staff meteorologist Laura Lockwood.
0: Well, in Hastings, mostly sunny and 82 here at KHAS. I'm Brad Beam with you for just a couple of minutes longer. Governor's Call-In Show is at 2. Billy Wolf back into the studio after 3. Have yourself a beautiful afternoon. It's KHAS. It's-

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0: This program has aired for over 30 years and has provided Nebraskans direct access to the governor to ask questions, share thoughts, and seek additional information on a variety of topics and issues. 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
3: 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And, we just got a lot of fun stuff ahead.
2: There were some people in that voting block that didn't know much. Should have been unanimous number one, in my opinion.
3: There's always somebody that has a difference of opinion, but let's just say I have confidence that our team will play when it matters.
2: Absolutely. Well, that number to call, 800-799-7696, but we've got a couple of topics we want to get to right off the bat. We've heard a lot about it. It's gone on now. I think we got our first story about a week and a half ago. And that's the fraudulent signatures on these petition initiatives and ballot initiatives. What can you tell us about where you stand on it and the state's issue on petition initiatives?
3: Yeah, you know, legislature passed a bill that you could pay signature gatherers back in 14, 15, whatever year it was. I've been very, very common sense. I'm a believer that we elect representatives to represent us. And then if we aren't satisfied as a people, that we, the people, come together, which means that it's volunteer signatures. If I have an issue and I can't bring enough people together to get the valid signatures without paying people, it just seems to me to not represent the people. Money messes things up. I'm not an advocate of the signature gathering, the bounty signature. Paying people to buy the number of signatures they get is just fundamentally wrong from how I see the world.
2: As it stands right now, would you probably see that some legislation could come forth in the new session?
3: Yeah, I think that with all the different things that have evolved here recently, I think and just a number of different confusing things over the years, I think the people are screaming for it.
2: All right, so there you have it. That's the latest. The investigation continues. Our newsroom talked with Lancaster County Sheriff Terry Wagner last Friday. They're the lead organization on the current investigation. I would imagine others are looking into it, too. But since most of this has happened in Lancaster County, LSO is the lead, and he seemed to indicate that they were looking at other petition initiatives as well.
3: You know, I'm just grateful for our law enforcement on all fronts. The highest calling of governments keep us safe. I'm grateful that we have county election commissions that are working very hard. Election integrity is really important, and this would be an example of it.
2: Well, this is a call-in show, so let's head to our phone lines. And as usual, James down in Longview, Texas. First in. James, you're on with Governor Pillen.
4: Well, hello, Mark, and hi, Governor. Anyhow, it's 105 degrees here in Longview, Texas, so it feels like August. Anyhow, I'm glad you had a successful trade mission to Japan and the Philippines, Governor. Anyhow, if I read correctly, the Philippines imports almost all its beef, a lot coming in from Brazil. But my question is, in both Japan and the Philippines, do they mainly rely on the main Nebraska product being soybeans? And if they do agree to buy Nebraska products, is it in a form of a letter of intent, or do they actually do a firm offer to buy a specific number of bushels for, say, 1 year fixed or 2 years?
3: Yeah. Well, thanks for calling in, James. And, you know, we just got to get you to move to Nebraska because we just got a phenomenal day today. We have been a little bit warm, but, you know, you're welcome here anytime, James. So you just so you know that.
4: Yeah, I'd love to get back. I'd love it.
3: Thanks for bringing up. The trade mission was awesome. It was focused. We had a great group of Nebraskans who were committed. Everybody worked very, very hard. I would say that on the Philippine front, it was really interesting. An incredible opportunity as they are wanting to get to E20. To ethanol and to save the consumers' cost and blend it out. And so we had three different ethanol companies, and we met with the Secretary of Energy, and they have a tremendous interest because of Nebraska's highest value, lowest carbon score ethanol. So that part was really good. I found it really fascinating. met with the Secretary of Agriculture. And so in the feed industry would be the way it was here in Nebraska, you know, maybe 80 years ago, where very, very small herds. And then we were with a company that makes the feed, and then they take it out to farms on the back of a scooter by, you know, 50-pound bags or whatever the case might be. Our opportunity there would be to sell soybean meal because that's a way more cost-effective way to get it to a market like Vietnam, Southeast Asia, the Philippines. So where we process our soybeans, create more value, and then sell the soybean meal to be able to help them feed. They would have 80% of their pig industry would be, you know, backyard, 2, 3, 4 sows at a time. So the feed industry is very, very segmented, but a very, very good market. I would say the greatest opportunity for Nebraska agriculture is ethanol, enhancing the value, and certainly feed can. Also had some manufacturing companies, one Nebraska company that has been doing business in the Philippines for 10 years and actually building a project from a port there. Manila's an extraordinary city, and Philippines is about 120 million people now and a very growing economy. So a place that when we start looking at the Pacific Rim and a country that really wants to be friends with us, they need to be friends with us. So it was a very, very valuable trip. And we really connected really well with a new ambassador of the Philippines, Ambassador Tipton, and he was outstanding and greatly supportive and helping. Had a reception for us, and people from all over the Philippines came, and so people that want to do business with it was a lot of fun.
2: Thanks, James, for your call. And they do like Nebraska beef, I understand.
3: You know, there's no place that I've ever traveled that does not love Nebraska beef. We're the largest in the country. We're the best quality, and people love it everywhere. So, and you know, I need to mention, Mark, an extraordinary experience that we had with it being the 250th anniversary. We spent 2 hours and toured the United States Cemetery in Manila, That's the only cemetery in the world that has American soldiers and Philippines. And if you remember back 80 years ago, the Philippines was under some pretty hostile circumstances with the Japanese government at that time. So the Philippines fought against the Japanese in a Pacific conflict with us. We have 17,000 Nebraskans, or 17,000 Americans that are buried. It is a replica of Arlington Cemetery. And then for me, overwhelming, the curators found five families who lost their sons that are buried there from Platte County, one in Columbus, one in my hometown, Platte Center, one just 4 miles north to Corn Lea, and one Humphrey Lindsay area. Really overwhelming that we think about the greatest generation and our grandparents and great-grandparents and the sacrifices that our families paid. And that was families that lived 3 and 4 miles apart that I wasn't aware of. So we're blessed to live where we live.
2: Tell you, visits to those cemeteries in foreign countries. I had the opportunity to visit one in Italy a few years ago, and it is just, you come away with a different gut feeling.
3: Well, it's chilling. It's emotional. I laid a wreath and got to fold the flag at the end of the day, and our whole delegation, it was very moving for all of us.
2: 800-799-7696. It's the monthly call-in show with Governor Jim Pillen. Let's go to Chester. And Roger, you're on with Governor Pillen. Go ahead.
5: Thanks for taking my call, Governor Pillen.
3: Thank you for calling. How's things Chester way?
5: Not bad, not bad. What we've been what I was calling about was we're down here 60 miles south of York on the state line.
3: Yep.
5: And all the towns from York south, the NDOT has lowered the speed limit around the outside of them down to 60 mile an hour for safety reasons. But they refuse to lower the one here at Chester. They won't talk to us about it. We've had Tom Brandt been trying to work on it with us. He can't get a reasoning out of anybody at the NDOT of what the reason is why they won't lower it here. And they have in all the other ones. And Highway 77 north of Beatrice, those are all lowered. This has been going on for quite a while. It's been documented, this intersection down here at Highway 8 and 81 was the most accident-prone one of any of them on 81 up to York, but yet they don't want to talk with us. On top of that, we've got an investor here building a Sinclair truck stop. Going to cost him over $1 million. We're going to have a whole lot more sunlight traffic,
3: yep,
5: and car traffic getting congested at that intersection. We had a fatality 2 months ago and another wreck a month ago. They just keep happening. I've called Vicki Kramer at the NDOT, and I don't get my phone calls returned.
3: Yep. Well, so Roger,
5: What are we going to do?
3: Yeah, well, so Roger, number one highest calling of government is keep us safe. And we'll get your number here. Don't hang up, and we'll get your phone number. And then I'll stimulate a conversation. And I'm not going to guarantee anything can change, but I will stimulate a conversation. I'll call you back. Sometimes things get misunderstood, and what I'll assure you is we'll have a good common sense conversation about it. I appreciate you bringing it up. And, it's really, really important we make decisions for public policy that are good for business and good for our people.
2: Thanks, Roger. Hang on the line. Stephen will talk with you and get that number. Could it be a possibility that there's an issue there, since this is also a U.S. highway as opposed to a Nebraska highway?
3: I would wonder, because, you know, there's the four lane has gone in and around
2: right.
3: A community south. The good. The,

0: this program was on, I called and I asked about who pays for state roads and highways and things that go through towns. And also, Omaha has several of them that go through the city.
1: Yeah.
0: And my question is, who pays for these? And is it, I don't know how to say this exactly, but is it proportional? In other words, if Omaha is paying for the maintenance of, say, Dodge Street, well, are little towns paying for the maintenance of their state things that go through their town, or what's what?
1: Yeah. Well, I can't speak to everyone specifically. My hometown is Columbus, so there's a Highway 81 goes through Columbus as an example. Highway 81, there's a brand new bridge that was like 100 and let's say pretty had pretty good age on it. So there's a new bridge under construction. The state is paying 80% of it. The city is paying for 20% of it. So, you know, I think it'll depend. You know, new construction that goes through a city, the state pays for that. You know, there's rural communities that would have highways go straight through their main street when they need to be done. The state covers that, so it'll depend. And obviously, you know, when a lot of work being done, infrastructure is the biggest thing. So the bottom line, it'll depend where the state pays for it, and then where there's a handoff with the city, and sometimes it's a partnership.
2: Thanks, Tom. Appreciate your call. And 800-799-7696, the number to call. Wanted to talk a little bit about some executive orders and some proclamations. Let's start with back to school. The kids are, the students are back big
1: yep.
2: time. I think there's one or two districts that just opened today.
1: Yep.
2: So that you had some students in and had quite a group at the Capitol.
1: Yeah, you know, it's important. We got to have fun, and then we've got to make sure we focus on things that are really important. I got four words to keep the guiding posts for being your governor. It's kids, taxes, agriculture, values. Kids, taxes, agriculture, values. Obviously, educating our children, lifting our kids up, making sure we all agree. Every Nebraskan agrees we never, ever, ever give up on kids. And so making sure that we talk about the common sense stuff. So that's what we tried to do. And, you know, it's important we get our kids get enough rest. Moms and dads, please don't let your kids sleep with a phone. Keep a phone out of bed. We've made progress keeping phones no bell to bell, so we limit these distractions. You know, we got to make sure our kids' bellies are full in the morning. We've gotten so busy, and you get done with summertime and maybe don't eat breakfast, but, you know, we've got to send our kids off with their tummies full
2: and a
1: nutritious one, not any Pepsi or Twinkies for breakfast, right? Although I was really bad when I was a kid. Of course, we didn't have them, but I'd have gone for those immediately. So it's important that we get those things done. And then the other is gigantic thank yous to teachers. You know, our teachers are investing. They're extraordinary public servants. And I just encourage parents to go to your teacher and say, I believe in you and I trust you. And you give me the worst thing I want to hear about my kid. I'm on your side because I want my children to have discipline so they learn. You know, if you ask anybody that's out of school a little bit who their best teacher that had the greatest impact was, the teacher that was toughest, teacher that demanded the most and had the greatest relationship. And so I think it's important that we recognize teachers. I say it all the time. I'd ask everybody listening, you know, think about who the three people are that impacted our lives the most. And I'll bet the farm one of those three was a teacher or coach. And, you know, I'd encourage everybody, if your three are alive, take a minute. Don't text it. Take a minute and write a note to say thank you, because whoever the people are that impacted all of us, they'll read that note 20, 30, 40, 50 times

0: because that's the greatest reward a teacher or coach could ever get.
1: And a shout out to the support staff as well, like school bus drivers who transport the most valuable cargo on the face of the earth.
0: It's the most precious cargo. It's our future, and it's all about families and who we love. And you know, needless to say, there's you know. The caretakers of our schools. I remember the janitors of school as well as any, and they knew more what was going on in school, and great people to care for our kids and look after our kids. So everybody that's involved in the school process are extraordinary public servants, looking after our kids and making sure that they tow the rope and they learn the best they possibly can.
1: You talked in that event, and I had a chance to interview the superintendent here in Lincoln a few days before that. But one of the issues coming off the pandemic is this chronic absenteeism.
0: Yeah.
1: Is that something the Department of Education is working with schools on? I know it's, I didn't realize it was as significant an issue as it apparently is.
0: Yeah, it's. I think it's obviously been an issue. You know, there's a lot of things that have taken place from the pandemic, and some things have made us better, some have made it more challenging. And I think that, you know, my view of the world, the bad news of the pandemic was we relied on this technology so much to keep learning. And then there's some of us that just feel we can do that better, and some are not crazy about breaking the bubble. I think that what I would encourage all of our teachers, all of our administrators, is go the extra mile to build a trusting relationship with our kids. I read an article about Coach Mosey for the University of Nebraska, and he never dreamed he'd be a coach. And somehow he ended up becoming a coach down in Kansas City area, and he became an extraordinary coach and now having a great impact at the University of Nebraska because he believed in building relationships, loving kids, and then coaching them up hard. And I think that's a great model for our teachers to aspire to and our parents to empower our teachers to.
1: Let's go back to the phones. Head to, let's see, Seward and Maryland. You're on with Governor Pillen with a topic that we have discussed every now and then.
2: Good afternoon, Governor Pillen.
0: Hi, Maryland. Thank you for calling.
2: Well, you may not like that, what I'm going to say.
0: That's all right.
2: I'm a 30-year county assessor here in Seward, Nebraska. I've been in the office for 47 years, and myself, along with 92 other assessors, we're actually appalled what you stated in the Plain Sentinel about blaming the assessors. You didn't know what was going on with us. It's unacceptable. And then I'll reference to the Nebraska Examiner. That was just July 22nd, where you were criticizing Lynn Walz about her platform. You called it, Pillen called Walz's platform political hogwash during a meeting with reporters. I would call that somebody that doesn't have a clue what the facts are, doesn't have any ability to study and really learn what's going on, and just trying to grab headlines. So we as assessors, that's exactly what you did to the assessors. You threw us under the bus.
1: Marilyn, do you have a question for the governor?
2: I want to know why he did that.
0: Yeah.
2: He blamed us instead of where the problem really is.
0: And where would you suggest the problem really is?
2: That was my question. I want to know why he did that.
0: Right. Because what took place this last summer is everybody in virtually all 93 counties have had assessments, valuation assessments, that have gone dramatically over what property valuations are and what the market's been. And so, you know, it's a complicated thing, but I guess, you know, I've been to counties where the assessor told us it's her privilege to do what she sees fit, and that's the way it is. So You know, I think that we have a complicated issue. I think that valuations going up 15 and 20% is not sustainable. And I called it the way it is. You know, we have to solve the problem. And Cap'n County valuations, I think, is one piece of it. So appreciate you coming up. It's okay. We're not going to agree on everything, Marilyn. And, you know, I'm sure you've said things that others haven't agreed with. I appreciate you're not agreeing with me, but I would just encourage all 93 county assessors to really, really listen to people that come in and talk, because most of us are tired of what's happened with our property tax crisis.
1: Let's go to Pawnee County. Dennis, you're on with Governor Pillen.
3: Hello, Governor.
0: Hi, Dennis. How are you today?
3: Just fine. Nice sunny day. We had a good rain over the weekend and that. Question I have for you, I think last year I called you on this. This is Highway 4, the north of Burchard, from 99 to 50.
4: Yes, good afternoon, Nebraska.
3: And it's been rough for about 3 years now. It's badly needing something done. They got the speed limit down to 50 mile an hour, and you can just barely stay on the road in that. You know, it's traveled quite a bit, and it'll be traveled more this fall, because north of Pawnee City, they're putting in a 100-unit loadout facility.
0: Yep. There,
3: and so there's going to be a lot of grain going down that road. My question is, the state called me last year after I talked to you, and they said that they was going to get on it this year, and nothing's been done. I would like to know when it's going to get done and how long it's going to take.
0: Okay. Well, I appreciate the call, Dennis. I remember it, and I remember in regards to work and turning lanes because of the grain handling facility that is under construction and maybe getting close to being finished. So in regard to the specific highway and the work there, obviously there's assessments that are deeper than what I'm in the loop on, but traffic and car count. So maybe let's get your number again, and we'll follow up again on specifically on Highway 4 traffic.
1: All right, Dennis, stay on the line. Stephen will get your number, and we'll get that over to the governor and his crew. Let's take one more quick call before we take our half-hour break. Nathan in Lincoln. Nathan, you're on.
5: Between you making a property tax relief a pillar of your last admin and a upcoming one of your 26, and the fact that we've still got the fourth highest tax rate in the state, I was wondering two parts. One, have you considered a plan that would get support, maybe something like relief on people's first residences? And two, if you've totally failed to deliver, why should we vote for you again? Thank you.
0: Well, thank you, Nathan. I appreciate the call and the comment. Depends, you know, we've made progress. All you have, most people can take a look at their property tax from 2022 and look at them today, and there's a large number that the number has decreased. Certainly not enough. Wouldn't be true 100% of everywhere, but certainly a lot. I get people coming up, get stopped nonstop, thanking me for never giving up on property tax and for the results. A couple examples would be, number one, for year one, we passed legislation for the state to fund our community colleges, to fund them, not run them, to fund our community colleges, to strengthen our community colleges so that our six community colleges across the state are really strong and vibrant for workforce development, so that no kid gets left behind and they can develop the skills, whether they want to become a plumber, an electrician, a welder, a carpenter, you name it. That was dollar for dollar, $350 million worth of property tax relief. The other one had to do with K-12 education. We created an education future fund, and we're funding $350 million a year more for K-12 education than what was done before we were in administration. So there's two simple examples of $700 million worth of property tax relief. We've obviously had other things, but you do remember that we have a unicameral that you have to have 33 votes. We've missed a couple key things by more than that. And so I'm not giving up. keep fighting like heck for Nebraskans and for the folks that don't have lobbyists. So the reason why you should vote for me, because I understand it, working my tail off, and we're never going to stop fighting for Nebraskans.
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1: Nebraska Broadcasters Association, the monthly governor's call-in show, Governor Jim Pillen. Let's head right back to the phones. Cheryl is in Pierce. Cheryl, you're on.
11: Yes, Governor Pillen.
0: Thank you for calling, Cheryl. Hope everything's good, Pierce. And I would assume you're going to have another phenomenal high school football team. You have forever and ever in Pierce.
11: Yeah, I'm not sure, I guess. anyway, I was just calling. I went to the school board meeting the other night at Pierce because our taxes are outrageous, but they voted to increase it, well, 6% increase before the caps kick in that were passed on LB 243.
0: Yeah.
11: And so I don't think they're doing right by your bill or whoever's bill that was. They're trying to manipulate the system and get ahead of the cap. And I just was wondering, is there anything people can do about that, or just let our taxes go up another
0: Yeah, well, I think a couple of comments I want to make. Number one, we put in in that legislation when we did the foundation aid, so that Pierce was able to get $1,500 per student of funding from the state that hadn't been before, and that was supposed to be dollar for dollar property tax relief. And then I think number two, everybody that runs for the school board, it's the most important elected position in the state of Nebraska, in my humble opinion, because it all has to do with kids. But I think what is important, Cheryl, I was guilty. I've not been one to go to school board meetings. I've not been one to go to county board meetings. I've not been one to go to city meetings. I think what's important is that you show up and others show up and visit with school board members, because they're your neighbors, and make sure that people can think for themselves and not go along with what all the neighbors are doing. And if everybody's starting to override it and vote up 6%, I think that if everybody would operate in good faith, we'd make a lot more progress. So that's disappointing to hear. Overall, I will tell you that that legislation has had an impact, and why somebody comes up with before that cap, why they should go and do 6%, because obviously it's not warranted.
11: So there's probably, if they passed it already, it's probably no good to.
0: I would say this, Cheryl, my encouragement to you and everybody, that we get more involved in how government works and how our school board and how our school works. So, you know, I'd encourage everybody to, you know, to call your school board members, to call your superintendent, so you understand what's going on, so you understand how your money is being invested to educate our children. And you know, I think you know, I think it's really important. There's a lot of great things going on in public education. Public education is essential to lift all of our kids up, but you know, we need to have stewardship, and we need to make sure that, as I like to say, we treat our nickels like manhole covers and get a great return for our property tax values.
1: Thanks for your call, Cheryl. Appreciate it. 800-799-7696, the number if you'd like to call in and talk with the governor. On to something a little unusual that happened in the state. You spoke to Coach Osborne going into the Hall of Fame. What was that like?
0: You know,
1: you know him probably a little better than a lot of people.
0: Obviously, I'm biased on this, but there were I'd like to take credit that it was my idea, but there were others that had the idea that said, look, Coach Osborne is one of the more unique people in the history of our state, and let's recognize him. And I said, well, what are you thinking about? And let's make an exception to the rule of the let's make an exception to the rule when it comes to the Nebraska Hall of Fame. And because the statute today, or had been, that you have to be passed away for 35 years. So an example would be Willa Cather going into the Nebraska Hall of Fame, or statutes and statutory hall in D.C., along with Chief Standing Bear. We just also inducted Malcolm X since I've been governor. So the idea was to pass legislation, exception rule, where a person that could be inducted living, and and then the Hall of Fame board verified and certified. So, you know, I think it's I just think it's awesome. It gives all Nebraskans, gives us the opportunity to celebrate Coach's life with him, and most importantly, say thank you, Coach. Thanks for what you've done for our state as an educator, as a coach, as a congressman, as a athletic director, and developing one of the most extraordinary mentoring programs our country has. Not Nebraska, it's off the charts, but for our country. So making a difference for the next generations and for our youth. And he's been a great mentor for so many of us. And, you know, he's had a big hand on Nebraska being a special place. So for me personally, it's really cool. And it was Yeah, it was awesome to talk to Coach about it.
1: Speaking of the state and being an awesome place, U.S. News and World Report recently came out and ranked Nebraska one of the top spots for places to live and work.
0: Yeah, it's pretty. It's a really cool one. You know, there's a number of these. I personally just try to pay attention to a couple that maybe make some sense. The U.S. News and World, they have 71 different metrics in 8 different categories. I think that matters to most of us here in Nebraska anywhere, where it's economy, it's crime, it's corrections, our infrastructure, bridges, roads, our environment. Fiscal stability, healthcare, and opportunity. And so in 26, we were ranked 5th. But this one's really cool from my seat. So we're only one of 2 states in the United States with this ranking that's been in the top 5 for 4 straight years. So us in Utah. And so that's good. It's a full team approach. It's Nebraskans working together, Nebraskans having our backs. It's things that we've accomplished with policy, and it's things that we've accomplished. You know, we've got great business leaders, and I say it all the time, Mark. Every company that has a business in Nebraska and in other states or parts of the world, their best business, needless to say, is Nebraska. Not 8 out of 10, 9 out of 10, 100% are, and that's good stuff. That's a key piece of our economy. I was out in North Platte for a ribbon cutting with their new airport terminal, and I said, it is time we change the narrative of Nebraska. We are a fly-to state. We are not a flyover state. And if anybody's been to Omaha with the massive renovation of the airport there, that'll be an international airport. People are flying to Nebraska, not over it.
1: And Lincoln's had a great renovation.
0: Lincoln's airport's off the charts. So think of that. We have Omaha. We have Lincoln, North Platte. Really good activity at Grand Island, Scotts Bluff as well.
1: All right. Something that's very important to this show, and that is cell phone coverage. And so let's go to Ravenna. And, Jim, you're on with Governor Pillen.
12: Thank you. Hi, Governor.
0: Hi, Jim. How are you today?
12: I'm good.
0: Thank you.
12: I have a question for you. I have cell phone coverage through, let's just call them the Big V. We, in recent years, our coverage has just gone down to virtually nothing in areas. I live just over 5 miles from a tower, and just a few minutes ago, I had absolutely nothing, and then it went up to 3 bars. I've been in contact with them many times. They tell me that it's volume of calls that's causing it. They dilute the signal, but they have no plans to make it any stronger. Do you have any control over anything having to do with that?
0: Yeah, well, there's directly and indirectly, I guess you could say. So one of the things I share in it exactly as you do, because it's been extraordinarily frustrating for, I don't care if you're in parts of Omaha or parts of Lincoln, or if you're out by Harrison, it doesn't matter, in Nebraska where we have these voids. So second day of being your governor, we did an executive order for broadband and was able to get that through the legislature. So in fact, I've got a meeting as soon as the radio show's over with it, where we are working. It started in 21, where the federal government gave us $405 million to deploy broadband access so we could connect houses, so we have the connectivity, so everything works. And so where we're really at with that is that we have decided we are going with the satellite approach, and where we'll be able to be connected. Obviously, telecommunications, a little different beast, and we've been very aggressive. Some of our telecommunications providers have had China equipment on it, so we've been very aggressive. We passed legislation to get that stuff off. So there's noise in that process right now, Jim. We're working very hard to get through it all, because we have the connectivity is critical, critical for our safety, critical for growing our state, and critical for economic activity.
12: So basically, you're looking at using broadband internet instead of the cell towers.
0: We'll continue with cell towers, but it's another aspect. So we have, in Nebraska, we would have, don't quote me, we have a large number of very large towers. They will be able to be utilized to implement Starlink and so forth, because we could have spent all $405 million and not had everybody connected with cable. So we're going with the technology, because then we can get connectivity. But we're not giving up on the cell towers as well. We need to have connectivity. We need to have both. But if we get the first one handled, it'll really improve it a lot.
12: Okay.
1: Thanks, Jim.
12: Well, thank you for your information. I appreciate it.
0: Thanks. Thank you.
1: Appreciate it. Let's go back to the phones. Head to Stapleton. Eldon, you're on with Governor Jim Billen. Go ahead.
13: Yes, Governor. I think you do a really good job.
0: Thank you, Eldon. I appreciate that. We try hard.
13: I was hauling corn the other day to the ethanol plant in Sutherland, and it was foggy, like maybe quarter to half mile.
0: Yeah.
13: And I met a state pickup with no lights on. Now, I don't know if there's anything you can do about it, but somebody ought to tell these guys, if they get turned in, they should lose their job.
0: Yeah. You know, I think that we're all humans. We make mistakes, but we got to keep educating. We got to keep enhancing, and obviously, highest calling of governments, keep us safe, and all state employees, everybody driving the state vehicles, gotta use common sense. And when it's foggy, you got to have your lights on. No ifs, ands, or buts. I couldn't agree with you more. And I'll talk to our team and make sure we. Help educate and do more of that. I appreciate the heads up.
13: Appreciate you would, because, I mean, I wasn't driving speed limits because it was that foggy.
0: Yeah. Yeah, no, and we've had a lot of fog, and I couldn't agree with you more.
1: Appreciate it, Eldon. Thanks for the call. The other one, I believe it is a state law that if your wipers are on, your headlights are supposed to be on as well. And I've seen that a few times being ignored as well, so. Let's go back to the phones. Gary is in Roseland. Gary, you're on with Governor Pillen.
14: Yeah, thank you, Governor.
0: Hey, Gary, how are you doing?
14: A little unusual caller. I was wondering, you know, the sandhills out there, they're the greatest habitat for all of our wildlife. And with all of these fires that went through there, I was wondering, was there any mortality to the wildlife, or... or did they survive?
0: Yeah.
14: There was never a word about wildlife in the news media.
0: Well,
14: and I was just wondering.
0: Yeah. Well, it's a great question, Gary. What I can tell you that I think most of us were quite honestly just said by God's grace. We were really, really focused on all the livestock, and most of them were mama cows. And at the early stages, there hadn't been a lot of babies being born yet on the ground. And so the hardcore reality, I won't say there was zero, but when you think of this vastness of the fire, I think in the Cottonwood fire, there was a couple producers that have a fair number of lambs, and maybe there were 1,000 head of sheep that were lost. But in terms of the cow herd, lots of mama cows over that 70-mile Morrell fire, virtually none. Now, I'm embarrassed to tell you, I've not heard from Game and Parks if there's been an assessment in terms of wildlife. My instinct would say that if our tame animals were able to go and find cover and be okay, my guess would be that the wildlife were able to find the blight breaks in the wind and where they could cover down, because it was rather remarkable what took place with that fire moving and where they could find reprieve from the wind and the fire.
1: All right, Gary.
14: Yeah.
1: Appreciate your call. Thanks a lot. Let's talk a little bit about wildfires. You did extend an executive order on the recovery.
0: Yeah. Yeah, you know, number one, we've extended for truck drivers. We've extended that multiple times just because there's still they'll continue to be needing a lot of hay being taken out west. And I think the other thing is we were able to get a number of declarations. We've worked very, very hard to build relationships in Washington, D.C., because just because you have a federal disaster doesn't necessarily mean that money will come to your state. And we've been very, very grateful that the president and his team see fit that our disaster declarations have been secure. So really, really grateful for that. And I think that the other thing for people, because we've had, you know, the rains have softened, but we have worked hard with the USDA for loan assistance eligibilities for farmers in Lancaster and Saline and 11 contiguous counties kind of in that south central part of Nebraska for low interest loans if you've been affected by the drought. So, you know, those are all things that we can do to try to get more than our fair share of help for Nebraska farmers and ranchers.
1: You also noted some of the first responders out of Nebraska. Nebraska Task Force 1 went to Texas. That was not a deployment that you created, but you had some kind words for them.
0: Yeah, well, it's, you know, it's things that I guess, again, I call it the gift of appreciation. There's so many extraordinary things that we have incredible Nebraskans doing. And, you know, we have a Nebraska Task Force 1 group. It's only one of 28 in the United States of Nebraska. And this would be made up of Nebraskans who are firefighters and EMTs, and they come together, they train, and then they get called out by the federal government to support a natural national disaster response. And so the last one here at July 20, I think it was, when they got called back down to Texas with some significant flooding and loss of life and trying to save people's lives. So it's really, really remarkable what Nebraskans do, not only for each other here at home, but beyond our borders.
1: Let's go back to the phones and go to Bertrand. Gene, you're on with Governor Pillen.
15: Yes, good afternoon.
0: Hi, Gene. How are you today?
15: It's a Monday. Hey, I'm wondering, do we not have any state employees that are out supposed to be maintaining the potholes and sides of the road? There's places over around Bertrand and Lexington, Elwood, that the weeds are more taller than probably a truck, and it doesn't seem like nothing's getting done but the potholes. And I called way back, well, Governor P. Ricketts was the governor back then, and there's a, I don't know what to call it, it's breaking up the highway here by the Lexington State Maintenance Building on the 283 highway going south.
0: Okay.
15: You'd be the left-hand lane. And it still has never been fixed since then. And you've been in office for over 2 years.
0: Yeah.
15: And I never see any state people out fixing potholes, at, whether it's on a highway or the interstate or nothing. It's, I know we got state employees, but what are they doing?
0: Yeah. So, Gene, let's get your number, and we'll check into it. But you do help me with one thing now. This isn't for weeds growing, but you do help me with one thing. There is starting to be road ditches across state highways. So we asked not to mow, not to spend money mowing state highway road ditches, but to save them so that we could put hay up and help Nebraska ranchers. And it's getting to the time of the year where a lot of that makes sense. So if there are farmers and ranchers, hay crews in areas where there's state highway roads that can be have hay put up, please contact the Nebraska Department of Roads, because we want to you can make a couple bucks, and we want to get as much hay out to the Nebraska ranchers as we possibly can. And I can't remember the number of it, but it, you know, it's a lot of acres, so there's opportunity to make a difference there as well. Right. So thanks for bringing it up, Gene, and let's get your number, and we'll get back to you on the road crew maintenance there at Bertrand. Yeah.
1: Stay on the line, Gene, and Stephen will get your number for the crew. Let's stay on the phones, head to Norfolk. And Jeff, you're on with Governor Pillen.
16: Yep. How you doing, Jim?
0: I'm good, Jeff. Thank you.
16: Yeah.
0: Thanks for calling in.
16: You're doing a good job. I got a little issue with, like, the immigration deal. Had a young man helping me, and he's 23 years old. Super, super nice kid. He had no record. Hardworking little shit. They picked him up because he didn't have his plates up to snuff, and I understand all that.
1: Jeff, we're getting close to the end of the program. Can you get your question out there for the governor?
16: They picked him up, so then why does it take so much for the people to, or the young, the immigrants to get them, American citizens?
0: Yeah.
16: I mean, that one kid said it took him 9 years.
0: Yeah, it's a great question, and I think that's probably, our federal government, if we could wave a magic wand, I'm incredibly grateful that we have a secure border and that we have shut down the criminal illegals coming. We've had a number of people over the years. It's just really that are working the right way to become legal. It would really be nice if we could get rid of politics and come together in Washington, D.C. to advance, because for our economy to grow, we have to have more people. We can't do it all with artificial intelligence. We have to grow our economy with more people, and we have to grow it via the work visas and also immigration, legal immigration. Couldn't agree with you more, Jeff.
1: And just a quick note, you presented coins to some Korean War vets recently.
0: Yeah. You know, we're saying thank you to Korean War veterans and making sure their stories. I think it's more, we did World War II in the last couple of years, and the Korean War vets said, what about us? We're the forgotten war. The goal is just really simple. Say thank you. And then number two, everybody get comfortable being uncomfortable to tell extraordinary stories so our next generations never, ever take our freedom for granted. And let me leave it with this, Mark. I think it's important for all of us to think about, what does freedom mean to you? Support our veterans. Say thank you anywhere you are.
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7: Here's your Hastings weather forecast on KHAS. Highs around 86 this afternoon. Under clear skies, winds out of the south, 8 to 15 miles per hour. Mainly clear skies tonight. Slight chance for storms. Lows around 66. Get the extended forecast

0: KHAS Radio. I'm Billy Wolf. It is time for another round of Best of Hastings. This time looking for best spicy food in Hastings. And we want to make this clear. Again, we're not looking for the spiciest food in town. We're looking for something that has a little kick to it, a little heat, but you can still taste it and enjoy it. You know, wings, tacos, burritos, Asian food, certain sauces, other sandwiches, whatever it is, something that brings flavor with a little kick, but not too much spice where you can't really taste the food. You want to be able to enjoy it. Text the word spicy, S-P-I-C-Y, along with your nominated restaurant to the number 402-462-2511. We're going to take your nominations, narrow it down to the finalists. 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
5: In Nebraska, the weather is always changing. Sunny skies can give way to thunderstorms, gusty winds, heavy rain, hail, or extreme heat. 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
11: 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And that alone sparks enough curiosity to keep hundreds of thousands of visitors coming to our store every year from all over the country.
8: Brenda Cantrell at the Unclaimed Baggage Center in Scottsboro, Alabama says much of what they have for sale is what you'd expect. Clothing, electronics, even luggage itself. But some items are quite valuable, especially when you venture over to the UBC's jewelry counter.
12: This is our big time showcase right here with the $42,000 diamond and gold bracelet in it, and it's a steal at $21,000 from us.
8: In fact, Brenda got her own wedding band here at the UBC.
12: So it was a men's wedding band, which we get lots of. 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But I bought it for a much more affordable price that I could, you know, handle, and took it down to the jewelry store. 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It was platinum ring, had it buffed out and resized, and it's been on my finger for 17 years now.
8: The most valuable items in terms of sheer dollar value are often jewelry and accessories.
12: It was a 5.8 carat diamond ring, and it appraised for $46,000, and we sold it for $23,000. And up until last year, that was the most expensive retail item that we had sold. Last year, we got in a men's platinum presidential Rolex, I believe is what it was called, and it appraised for $64,000, and we sold it for $32,000.
8: The store is open to the public and is a favorite spot for many to venture to see if they can find a lost treasure. Traveling the countryside in Scottsboro, Alabama, I'm Andrew McCray.
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0: To hear more, visit dan.democrat. 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
4: Summer's dog days are over, but cat nights are just beginning. We're on the prowl for the origin of this legend. Details today on the Old Farmer's Almanac. With more practical tips and useful advice, this is the Old Farmer's Almanac radio report for Monday, August 17th, the 229th day of the year. Singer and actor Donnie Wahlberg is celebrating a birthday. The three-day Woodstock Music Festival was wrapping up in 1969, and this is the first night of what Irish folklore call cat nights. The legend says that a witch can turn into a cat 8 times, but the 9th time, and on August 17th in particular, she couldn't change back. It's almost certainly the origin of the saying that cats have 9 lives. Not all superstitions about cats are scary, though. In Russia, when moving to a new home, it's good luck to let the cat enter first. A Buddhist proverb says that cats can bring silver or gold to their owners. And Old English lore says, when the cat of the house was black, the lasses will have no lack of lovers. That's the Old Farmer's Almanac Radio Report. Learn more at almanac.com.
5: Here's your Hastings weather forecast on KHAS. Highs around 86 this afternoon. Under clear skies, winds out of the south, 8 to 15 miles per hour. Mainly clear skies tonight. Slight chance for storms. Lows around 66. Get the extended forecast, along with local news, sports, and more, anytime at KHASradio.com. I'm staff meteorologist Laura Lockwood. 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
1: ABC News, I'm Chuck Sievertson. A judge in New York today gave prosecutors at the Manhattan District Attorney's Office until October 9th to respond to Luigi Mangione's motion to dismiss his state murder indictment regarding the killing of the healthcare CEO. Democratic Senator Tim Kaine says he will file a war powers resolution aimed at prohibiting U.S. military action against Oman after President Trump threatened to bomb them if they get in the way of U.S. objectives at the Strait of Hormuz. Today at the White House,
2: I don't think they'd behave very well, but we'd handle them very easily, just like we do other things.
1: President Trump ordering reduced U.S. participation in joint U.S.-South Korean military exercises that just started, saying they're costly and cause disrespect to North Korea's leader. Two U.S. officials tell ABC News nothing's changed so far with the war games. House Democrats demanding answers from the Trump administration about mineral agreements amid reports that the Trump family could benefit. This is ABC News. Opening statements in Las Vegas for the murder trial of the man accused of killing hip-hop star Tupac Shakur 30 years ago. Dwayne Keffy D. Davis, who used to be a gang leader, is charged. His tell-all book stated that he planned the drive-by and provided the gun. Davis pleads not guilty, saying he lied to sell books. In Las Vegas, ABC's Alex Stone.
3: This is a moment that many people thought, many of Tupac Shakur's fans thought, would never get to this point. I was just talking to a man who showed up here among the fans who have shown up of Shakur, and he said he just wants to know what justice is in this case, and he wants to see what the evidence they've got against Davis is.
1: ABC's Alex Stone in Las Vegas. In Hawaii, a lot to clean up after Lala. First a hurricane, then a tropical storm, dumping 3 feet of rain on parts of the Big Island, washing away about 100 homes. There are about 250,000 power outages. Chuck Sievertson, ABC News.
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8: Here's your Hastings weather forecast on KHAS. Lows around 65 tonight under partly cloudy skies with a slight chance of thunderstorms. Winds out of the south 5 to 10 miles per hour. Slight chance of thunderstorms tomorrow 85, partly cloudy skies. Get the extended forecast along with local news, sports, and more anytime at KHASradio.com. I'm staff meteorologist Laura Lockwood. Currently, it's 82 degrees.

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A 9-year-old girl recently helped save her mother after she began choking on a frozen strawberry while eating ice cream. The 9-year-old Isabella recognized what was happening and performed the Heimlich maneuver on her mother until the strawberry dislodged and her mother was able to breathe again. The girl later told her mother she had learned the technique by watching a YouTube video. Yeah, parents, social media ain't all that bad. There's a lot of good out there that I would think outweighs the bad. Hopefully, it does, maybe. It is the Daily Pick-Me-Up, brought to you by Mary Lanning Healthcare. So,

0: KJS Radio. I'm Billy Wolf. Don't forget, we are doing another round of Best of Hastings, this time Best Spicy Food. And we're not talking spicy food that, you know, something so hot you can't taste it. No, we want to be able to taste all the ingredients in the food with just a little heat to it, but still have a good flavor in our mouth that we want to keep going back and enjoy it, like wings, tacos, burritos, some Asian food, certain sandwiches, burgers, or whatever it is. Yeah, something that has a little heat, but still we can taste the flavor. It's good for us to eat. We're not like, you know, five-alarm fire in the mouth or anything. We don't want that kind of spicy, no. You need to text the word spicy, S-P-I-C-Y, along with your restaurant nomination to the number 402-462-2511. We're going to get your nominations in. We'll narrow down to the finalists. Brandon will go try the finalists for himself, post videos up on a Facebook page here for KHAS Radio. 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Again, we want your restaurants that have great tasting food that might have a little kick, not overly spicy, not heat. You know, we're not looking for that. Something that you can't taste. We want you to be able to enjoy the flavor. We want Brandon to be able to enjoy the flavor when he goes and tries these that end up to be our finalists. So let us know your restaurant nomination. Text that along with the word spicy, S-P-I-C-Y, to the number 402-462-2511.
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1: Soybeans and corn are higher Monday. Cattle and hogs finished mixed. I'm John Perkins with a Brownfield Market Update. Speed wins. That's why Stein is focused on delivering higher-yielding genetics faster than the competition, and why they release more new Enlist E3 lines than any other company. Stein has yield. Soybeans and corn are up as a major crop tour gets underway. September beans were 23 and a quarter higher at 1201. November was up 23 and a half at 1216. September corn was up 6 at 465. December was 6 and a quarter higher at 489 and a half. Live and feeder cattle were mixed, getting ready for direct business. October live was down a dime at 218.77. December was up two at 218.40. September feeders were down $1.60 at 332.95. And hogs were mixed with cash business mix during the session. October lean was down 2 cents at 81.72. December was up five at 72.52. Now here's Megan Grebner with your full look at cash livestock. Megan.
2: Thanks, John. Direct cash cattle trade activity was quiet, typical for a Monday. Bids and asking prices didn't surface. Show lists for the week are mostly steady in Texas and Nebraska, but higher in Kansas. Look for significant trade volume to take place in the back half of the week. Estimated cattle slaughter was 97,000 head, up 1,000 on the week and down about 3,000 on the year. Processors started a little more active in their procurement efforts Monday, but were still moving needed numbers without having to bid up. The market has been largely focused on demand. Bright spots remain in both global and domestic markets, but there are lingering concerns about long-term strength in both. The industry is also monitoring the availability of market-ready hogs and hog weights. Estimated hog slaughter was 484,000 head. That's up 19,000 on the week and up about 5,000 on the year. With John Perkins, I'm Megan Grebner, Brownfield Ag News.
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4: Here's your Hastings weather forecast on KHAS. Lows around 65 tonight under partly cloudy skies with a slight chance of thunderstorms. Winds out of the south 5 to 10 miles per hour. Slight chance of thunderstorms tomorrow 85. Partly cloudy skies. Get the extended forecast along with local news, sports, and more anytime at KHASradio.com. I'm staff meteorologist Laura Lockwood. Currently, it's 82 degrees.

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2: Here's your Hastings weather forecast on KHAS. Lows around 65 tonight under partly cloudy skies with a slight chance of thunderstorms. Winds out of the south, 5 to 10 miles per hour. Slight chance of thunderstorms tomorrow, 85, partly cloudy skies. Get the extended forecast along with local news, sports, and more anytime at khasradio.com. I'm staff meteorologist Laura Lockwood, currently 83.
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0: 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To hear Sports Nightly, keep it locked in here. That's coming up at 6 o'clock. I'm back tomorrow, too. Have a great rest of your Monday evening, everybody. Adios. Sayonara. Avita Zane. Bye-bye.
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6: Here's your Hastings weather forecast on KHAS. Lows around 65 tonight under partly cloudy skies with a slight chance of thunderstorms. Winds out of the south 5 to 10 miles per hour. Slight chance of thunderstorms tomorrow 85, partly cloudy skies. Get the extended forecast along with local news, sports, and more anytime at KHASradio.com. I'm staff meteorologist Laura Lockwood. Currently 83.

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0: get back to full strength and also provide some help there at the wide receiver room. But just great news to see that he was out there on the field.
1: Yeah, exciting for him because he's not been able to stay healthy. He caught a pass today, and everyone did a bell chant because I think it was his first catch back, like in a team period. And everyone stopped, and Coach Rhule was waving his arms, telling everybody to get, like, they were saying, bell, bell. Like,
0: that's awesome.
1: They were cheering him on because it's been a long road for him. And it's unfortunate because spring games are what they are, you know, and to lose an entire season. And for Demetrius Bell, it's been a long, long time and a long journey. Remember, they tried to get him back last year. Yeah. I think it was his hamstring or something that might have been.
0: Yeah, because he came off, it was a knee injury, so that put him out. And then once he got back, it just could not work through it. I think it just a lingering issue, and kept thinking that he might be back, and then it just ultimately he couldn't get right to be able to go full go out at practice consistently for a season.
1: And he was somebody who has an elite frame, probably is a little leaner than he was. I remember when I first saw him, but when you're sitting on the sideline and watching guys play football for as long as he did, there's a hunger and there's an angst to get back out there. And finally, Demetrius Bell has a chance, perhaps not right away, but now 5 for 5, there are no red shirts. Everybody in years past where you say, oh, this guy might not be a factor, with 5 for 5 now and no red shirts, everybody can find a way to be a factor if they practice hard enough. They can move their way up the depth chart and find themselves in the rotation.
0: All right, let's go ahead and get to a break. Going to talk a little Husker volleyball coming up next, as they had the red-white scrimmage yesterday. Kind of dive into a little bit of that, and got lots to get to. Also want to talk new uniform, the unveiling over the weekend as well. So lots to dive into. I know there's some chatter on the chat about that, so we will give our opinions on that, talk about that here coming up in just a little bit. 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